0: Hey, it's Steve Harvey, y'all. Here's what happened on the Steve Harvey Morning Show. You're going to fall in some ditches. You're going to be in some rivers with some strong currents. You're going to be in some dark places. You're going to wind up, man, in an alleyway. You're going to wind up, man, going down to bright lights. You're going to have to face it when it hits you, as life does us all. Get up and keep moving. Don't just lay there. Nothing that happens to you is permanent unless you allow it to be. Kiss 107.1, simply the best R&B.
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And if you need them, I got crazy prophylactics. So far, I hope you like rap songs. You need an Apple bum, you gotta put me on.

0: your KISS community page, where you can find out about all of the great things that are going on in Saginaw, Bay City, and Midland. Bivens Entertainment presents Heal and Laugh, Alzheimer's and Dementia Awareness Comedy Event, September the 19th from 6 to 8:30, featuring Small Fire, Michael McDaniel, Mike Larry, special guest artist T-Bar, Joe Brown and Jamez, special guest performers Nakasia Reed, Sterling Brooks, Charles Allen, TGK and AK. 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
1: Here's what happened on the Steve Harvey Morning Show. You're going to fall in some ditches. You're going to be in some rivers with some strong currents. You're going to be in some dark places. You're going to wind up, man, in an alleyway. You're going to wind up, man, going down the bright lights. You're going to have to face it when it hits you, as life does us all. Get up and keep moving. Don't just lay there. Nothing that happens to you is permanent unless you allow it to be.
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2: No. Everybody get in line. Let's go, class. Let's go.
1: That's what it is.
2: Come on, single file line. 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
0: Hey. 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Don't worry about that. Yeah.
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0: Outside. Learn how. What you mean you don't like to swing? 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

Yeah. When I'm alone in my room, sometimes I stare at the wall, and in the back of my mind, I hear my conscience call, telling me I need a girl who's as sweet as a dove. For the first time in my

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1: Here's what happened on the Steve Harvey Morning Show. You're going to fall in some ditches. You're going to be in some rivers with some strong currents. You're going to be in some dark places. You're going to wind up, man, in an alleyway. 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You're going to have to face it when it hits you, as life does us all. Get up and keep moving. Don't just lay there. Nothing that happens to you is permanent unless you allow it to be.
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0: This is Shedrick Green with the Saginaw County Crime Stoppers. 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

In the like a minute, shout love this shit. We was smoking, drinking, chilling till we walked up in the building on the elevator. Wet, wanna rub me against shout turn. And when the key plugged, the ignition say that charge 6 or 7 mentioned for a mission. Got 9. Tell them keep cool, I'm tip, start line. 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

0: We live in a time where the average person has more access to information than ever before. Advancements in science have given mobility back to paralyzed patients and allowed for 3D printed organ transfers. Incredible discoveries are being made when just a few years ago, those same ideas were believed to be science fiction. So why then, with all of these achievements and seemingly endless streams of funding, does America still have much worse health outcomes compared to other similar countries?
1: The problem is people don't have access to a primary care doctor, someone who can understand their particular health goals, their particular health questions and their needs, and then make a plan based on who they are, not just their diagnosis codes. So people are walking around with tons of information, step tracker information, sleep tracker information, you know, internet gurus and prescriptive advice, you know, everywhere you look, but without a sense of who to trust.
0: That's Dr. Lucy.

0: a place where patient and doctor partnered, where conversation was the commodity, relationship was the commodity. So then patients are empowered, and then referrals are needed only when you can't solve a problem in-house. But the way primary care is now is either it's inaccessible, or patients are given 15 minutes, they're rushed through an appointment, they're treated like a bag of organs through no fault of doctors. The system just isn't designed for patients and doctors. It's designed for volume and for transactions. And so it's no surprise then that patients feel very disenfranchised from the medical system.
1: Even patients that do have a primary care doctor are having issues getting in to see that physician. Suddenly, patients are going to the ER for an acute problem that could have been more easily solved by their family physician.
0: The ER can triage your chest pain well, but if your chest pain started when your mom was diagnosed with cancer, and there's no ER evaluation that's going to help you countenance like stress and anxiety that affects your chest just like a heart attack can.
1: McBride says this disconnect has redefined health as data and tests instead of the accumulation of a patient's experiences. But it's still possible for patients to take back control and get the most out of their 15-minute appointments. Her new book helps people explore what they want out of the healthcare system, starting with the simple idea many of us haven't thought to ask. What does health look like to me?
0: So the most important data for your health doesn't live in a lab test. It's about who you are. It's about your fears, your vulnerabilities, the things you are embarrassed to say out loud. It's about your sleep, your stress, your relationship with food, your relationship with alcohol, your relationship with your mother. Like, all those things inform how you think and feel and behave every day. So if you don't understand how you define health for yourself, like, what is a healthy day looking like to you? What do you want to be doing in 5 years or 10 years? You run the risk of your health being defined for you as a set of lab tests, or in the wellness space, a sort of protocol that someone else decided is what you need.
1: It can be easy to get swept up in the latest and greatest product, but suddenly you end up spending a lot of money on things you don't actually value. McBride says that having a concrete set of values and expectations when it comes to your own health helps doctors give more informed and personalized recommendations.
0: Some patients want to kind of optimize every body part at all costs. And other patients are like, look, I want to be natural and not take prescription medication sometimes at my own expense. So it's not for me to decide as a physician what your tolerance for risk is or what your particular health goals are. It's for me to understand who you are so that I can layer my expertise onto your goals, right? Like, not everybody wants to live the same way or has the same expectations for their health.
1: Defining your health is the first step to transforming your relationship with the healthcare system. The next phase McBride writes about is taking inventory of your health ecosystem. This is the intersection of your physical, emotional, and spiritual well-being.
0: It's not just about what you eat, it's about your relationship with food. You may be somebody who skips lunch because you're too busy, and then you're kind of inattentive and distracted and anxious at work all day. And you go home at night, you eat whatever's in sight, you drink some alcohol to take the edge off, you don't sleep well, and you wake up the next day and do it all over again and tell your doctor you're fatigued. Well, we need to know that you're skipping lunch and overeating at night because you run the risk of getting a whole set of lab tests when all you need is lunch.
1: Which is why being aware of all your experiences is important. McBride divides this ecosystem into four sections, starting with the informatics of who you are and the inputs of what you consume.
0: All the things you put in your body, from kale and quinoa to alcohol and marijuana, all the things you put in your health ecosystem, your infrastructure, your physical container, like the vehicle that you're carrying and driving through life that you cannot trade in. You have to take care of your skeleton like you do your car. And then fourth is your insight, your mental health, your relationships, the story you tell yourself about who you are, your worthiness, the shoulds, and your cognitive health. So the health ecosystem mapping process is about prompting yourself to map this whole system so you can bring a more authentic rendering of yourself to your doctor or to yourself every day when you're making mundane or important decisions about health.
1: This authentic image is a good foundation for McBride's third step to getting the most out of healthcare, which is understanding your patient personality. It's taking an honest look at how you show up in a medical setting.
0: We all have patient personalities. I do too. And this is not good or bad. It's just

0: just a way of reflecting on yourself to understand how you process information, how you handle authority figures, and how you take or leave advice. So are you the optimizer who believes that health is defined as like willpower and brute force, and you can optimize your way out of any health problem? Are you the people pleaser who thinks if they could just dazzle their doctor, then everything would be okay? You tend to minimize symptoms and just want to get out of there with a clean bill of health. Are you the internet warrior who comes into your doctor with spreadsheets and reams of data and a lot of anxiety? Or are you the outsourcer who doesn't really want to know why or any mechanism? They just want the prescription, the pill, and they want to get out of there.
1: You won't perfectly fit into just one category. We're all composites of these different profiles, but the goal is to take an honest look at ourselves so that we can lean on our strengths and understand our weaknesses. Having a clear idea of your patient personality can help both you and the doctor get the most out of the experience.
0: A people pleaser might then come to the doctor knowing that this is their personality and say, "Doc, I tend to minimize my symptoms and I really don't want to bother you. So when I'm talking about this fatigue, can you make sure you're just asking me extra questions because I don't think I'm necessarily going to bring things up?" And some of it is embarrassing. And so you're then setting yourself up for a dialogue instead of just sitting there and passively consuming information and getting out of that appointment without getting what you need.
1: Now, a people pleaser may not even bring up this concern for fear of annoying or insulting the physician. However, McBride says that doctors actually love this self-awareness from patients.
0: It's much more interesting as a doctor to be told, like, "Hey, this is how I am." And I might, or like, it's wonderful when a patient can say, like, "I'm probably not going to take that prescription. So like, convince me how much I need it." Or like, "I know myself, I don't like pills, but I respect you. Tell me what you think would convince me I need it." You know, that's really helpful.
1: Knowing who you are as a patient will make you much more comfortable in these situations that can often feel overwhelming and vulnerable. It also makes it much easier to ask for help, which is McBride's fourth step in this process. Unfortunately, you may not like every answer you receive. A big part of being human is recognizing that there are so many factors that are out of our control. McBride says it's extremely important to be able to develop the ability to accept what you cannot control so that you can give all your energy to the things you can.
0: Let's say you have a genetic predisposition to heart disease. Okay, you can't change your genetics. You can't change your gender or your age, but there's so much agency you have over your health, your heart health. If you understand by partnering with a doctor and understanding your goals and your limitations of your life, how exercise and healthy habits and alcohol cessation, stress management, even sleep can improve your cardiovascular health. So if we are trying to exercise our way out of a genetic predisposition and not accept that that's just a fixed reality of our life, then that's called denial. And when people have their eyes wide open to the realities of the unfortunate parts of their lives, their past, their genetics, some circumstances they cannot change, it actually opens the door to allocating your energy, time, and resources to the places where you do have control.
1: Which is why practicing acceptance is the final step in becoming a better patient. Now, it's a lifelong process, and it doesn't come naturally to many of us. But McBride argues that living in denial will waste so much of your time, efforts, and resources. Accepting the reality of a situation allows you to find other avenues to success instead of beating on a locked door that's never going to open.
0: Now, that's a hard concept, but that's the process of being alive. So there's no supplement that's going to help people accept like a cancer diagnosis or something traumatic that happened in their past. It's work, it's effort, but that is where dividends are paid in health.
1: Which is the goal of McBride's book. It helps readers personalize healthcare to fit exactly what they need, making the complex and broken system work better for them.
0: The goal is to help you take an honest inventory of all the data that is housed inside you. Your doctor is never going to have time to elicit from you. And then use it the way you need, even in your everyday life, but certainly in a medical appointment when a doctor is saying, "Look," let's say a doctor says, "you need to lose weight," or "you need to be on a cholesterol medication." You can then say to them, "Hey, you know what? I first need to work on my relationship with food, the structure of the way I eat, and my stress. And then can we give it 3 months? Because that's what I want to work on first." Because you've done the homework and you understand that managing cholesterol and weight isn't just about prescriptions.
1: Her book, Beyond the Prescription, is available now wherever books are sold. You can find more information about Dr. Lucy McBride and all of our guests on our website, radiohealthjournal.org. Our executive producer is Amira Zaveri. I'm Kristen Farah.
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2: The older we get, the more important our health becomes. Breaking an arm as a kid can feel like a rite of passage, but as an adult, it can completely derail your life. But even for people like Glenn, who make sure to find time for fitness, there are some things even the healthiest people can't avoid.
7: I was a triathlete, a cyclist, raising a family, three boys, and I specifically remember in a YMCA locker room, I had a horrible pain develop in my right foot, and it was the right toe and the ankle area. And I screamed out, and not knowing what that was, because it was just all of a sudden, no warning.
2: What Glenn would later find out is that he was experiencing a gout flare-up.
8: Gout is a serious and painful form of arthritis that occurs when there's too much uric acid in the blood. And this can cause uric acid crystals to form. The hallmark sign of gout is a flare, and that occurs when the body reacts to that buildup of uric acid. So patients sometimes feel joint pain, swelling, redness.
2: That's Dr. Suneet Graywall, a rheumatologist at East Bay Rheumatology Medical Group. It's estimated that gout affects more than 12 million Americans and is nearly four times more common in men. Graywall says the first symptom most patients experience is pain in their toes, like Glenn felt at his local gym. Some patients report pain so severe that even the weight of a bed sheet is unbearable.
8: But gout can be tricky. It can actually spread to other joints. And so what sometimes people don't realize is that the symptoms can occur even in the hand, the wrist, the shoulder. So although we don't know why the toe is often the first place, gout can take many, many different forms.
2: It's important to catch gout early and begin treatment because the buildup of uric acid can eventually cause bone erosion and joint deformity. However, when people fail to manage the condition, it progresses to uncontrolled gout.
8: Uncontrolled gout is a less common form of the disease where a patient experiences gout symptoms like frequent flares or develops gouty lumps, which we call tophi, despite taking gout medication.
2: Glenn didn't see a doctor after that first flare-up, hoping that it was a weird one-off situation. But ignoring the problem wasn't going to make it any better. In fact, the flare-ups became much more frequent.
7: They developed in other parts of my body, not just my foot, but my knee, shoulder, hands. I started developing tophi nodules. The first one was in my right toe, and they spread. I had them in my both Achilles tendons up and down, and other parts of my body, including my ear.
2: Instead of seeking help, Glenn first tried to fix the problem through lifestyle changes. Uric acid is a waste product our bodies produce when breaking down chemical compounds found both in our cells and in food. While these compounds are found in many types of food, the highest concentrations are in beer, organ meats, red meats, and certain seafood. So naturally, Glenn thought that avoiding these products would prevent future flare-ups.
7: I had read where certain foods and beverages would increase uric acid levels. By activity, I reduced activity, thinking that if I didn't do as much, they would go away. Part of it was ignoring them on the onset. I thought, well, this has got to be, you know, it's something that's just going to pass, and had no clue that it was so serious at that time.
2: It quickly became clear that his self-management wasn't going to be enough.
7: What I was doing was not working. I was wrong in thinking that I could make changes in diet, other things that I could control it, and it's not possible. And so during that time when those developed and I had the flares, I saw my physician and realized at that time that it was uncontrolled and I needed help.
2: Graywall says that gout often cannot be fixed through diet changes alone because there's usually more underlying components causing the condition.
8: A lot of patients think that gout is due to what they didn't do or they did do. They may think it's related to diet or lifestyle, but what they don't recognize is that there's a component of genetics or, you know, how the kidney is functioning. Chronic kidney disease is one of those reasons, because when the kidneys are not functioning properly, uric acid continues to build up in the body, and then it can spread and also deposit in places like the kidney or other organs.
2: The kidneys are key players in the development of gout because they're in charge of filtering uric acid out of the bloodstream. Graywall says it's important that physicians look at how the kidneys are functioning when treating cases of gout because it could reveal a larger issue.
8: It's important for physicians to recognize that the kidney may be playing a role. And of course, we know that there are other conditions that affect the kidney. I think that it's not always obvious, you know, what is happening with the kidney. Patients can sometimes have normal kidney function on face value or on blood work, but how the kidney filters that uric acid is more complex.
2: And as Graywall mentioned earlier, there's a genetic component that can make the condition unavoidable for some people.
8: There can be specific genetics that predispose people to developing gout, but also gout is associated with other medical conditions as well. So if one has genetics that may predispose them to those other conditions, all of that can have a compounding effect on the kidney, which is ultimately responsible for clearing out the uric acid. I think the important thing to recognize is that it's not just related to diet or lifestyle. Again, we mentioned that genetics and kidney functioning are just two other factors that a patient may not have control over. So, you know, as Glenn described, you know, he was a very healthy athlete and he was trying his best with trying to adjust diet and lifestyle, and that wasn't enough. So for many patients, that isn't the whole picture.
2: Thankfully, there are effective treatments available that both manage sudden flare-ups and clear out the buildup of uric acid in the body. For people with uncontrolled gout, the American College of Rheumatology recommends long-term urate-lowering therapy. It's a strategy that uses pharmaceuticals to first block uric acid production, then help the kidneys excrete the existing uric acid from the body. You can find more information about Dr. Suneet Graywall and all of our guests on our website, radiohealthjournal.org. Our writer-producer is Kristen Farah. Our production manager is Jason Dickey. I'm Greg Johnson.
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6: Medical notes this week. How moms help program their unborn baby's internal biological clock. These clocks help time our sleep, metabolism, and other essential functions. A mouse study in the Journal of Biological Rhythms reveals that clear day-night cycles synchronize during the equivalent of the human third trimester. This alignment is driven by maternal hormones crossing the placenta, which heavily dictates healthy fetal development. This research suggests that disruptions to this sensitive window could raise the child's long-term risk for mood disorders. Sugar-free sweeteners could be quietly disrupting your body's internal chemistry. Research published in Current Atherosclerosis Reports revealed that low-calorie sweeteners can significantly raise fasting insulin and HbA1c levels, a crucial marker of long-term blood sugar control. It also found strong signals of metabolic impairment linked to changes in the gut microbiome. So while these substitutes may help replace excessive soda intake, they may not be the best for long-term consumption. And finally, the next massive breakthrough in the plant-based protein market might currently be growing in your backyard. A study published in ACS Food Science and Technology reveals that common marigold flowers contain the same amount of protein as conventional staples like quinoa. They also have high heat stability and carry unique amino acid profiles that create umami flavors. This research highlights an eco-friendly source of sustainable nutrition capable of elevating the taste, structure, and mineral density of modern meat alternatives. And that's Medical Notes this week. I'm Mayon Vosta-Betancourt.
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17: You're missing out on untapped potential because those are young ladies that probably have the skill set, the wherewithal, the passion to do that particular job very well.
2: 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Then,
18: this young fellow who's 19 years old would refuse to see me. 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
2: By the time a new project breaks ground, a lot's already happened. The land's been secured, funding's in place, and there's an estimated completion date. But all of that planning can fall apart if there aren't enough people to do the job. Last year, construction spending topped more than $2 trillion, according to the U.S. Census Bureau. Across this year, it's estimated that almost 350,000 new workers need to join the field to keep up with new projects and retirement projections. And this need is already showing up on job sites. In a 2025 survey from the Associated General Contractors of America, 92% of firms trying to hire said they've been having trouble finding reliable, qualified workers. Almost half responded that a labor shortage had delayed at least one project. One huge issue is that the industry has kept recruiting from the same pool of people, even as that pool has continued to shrink.
17: The industry is starting to recognize that being able to tap into those same pools that you have been accustomed to, that well is running dry, and so there is a need to go outside of those closed ranks to open it up to broader populations and demographics so that, you know, the industry can continue to thrive and be sustainable.
2: That's Paul Robinson, founder and CEO of Construct Reach, a workforce development company that connects young people and job seekers with construction careers.
17: When we look at the working population, when we look at the trend of just our country, it is growing more and more diverse. And so when you have a working population that doesn't look like the industry, but the industry still needs to go forward, then it's the writing on the wall that, okay, well, in order for us to continue to thrive and to be sustainable, we have to diversify, right? And so it's being able to understand it, to recognize that, to own the fact that things do need to change. And I think that's where, you know, we're trending right now. And part of that is just the pressures that are coming from that retirement crisis that's kind of looming over the industry, where there's a lot of people who are retiring now, but the industry isn't backfilling those positions at the same rate.
2: For many job seekers, construction isn't a career they

0: considered and then turned down, it's one they were never really shown, and that's especially true for women. In 2025, females made up only 11% of people working in construction, according to the U.S. Bureau of Labor Statistics. Jocelyn Lipscomb makes up that 11% and became a carpenter through a less traditional route. Initially, she studied kinesiology at Indiana University, but after graduation realized it wasn't the right career path for her.
1: So I kind of grew up knowing about the trades and knowing that the union was always kind of a good thing. So at the time, after I graduated, I was bartending at a small bar in Bloomington, and a few of my regulars had asked me to help them do some residential work, and so on the side I was helping them with that, and then they mentioned that maybe I should try and get into the carpenters union, and so I actually knew one of the superintendents for one of the companies in town, so I got in touch with him, and he set me up with the person I needed to get into the apprenticeship program, and here I am.
0: Lipscomb is a member of the Carpenters Local Labor Union 301, which covers central Indiana. She says there's plenty of work in her region, but not enough people to do it.
1: I know that the projects that my company is working on, they're always looking for more people to work for them because they're just expanding so much.
0: Lipscomb's path pushes against the industry's old image of who belongs on a job site. Robinson says women have often been steered towards supporting tasks instead of being trained for more specialized hands-on roles.
2: You're not going to be able to kind of continue to, you know, bring in young people and bring in a more diverse demographic and increase the diversity, which means women as well, if they're thinking that certain jobs from the beginning are not for them, right? So that you're missing out on untapped potential because those are young ladies that probably have the skill set, the wherewithal, the passion to do that particular job very well. And so if they think that they can't do it, then that's going to perpetuate a negative perception and connotation that's already existing out there. And so, you know, what men can do within that industry. And so it's being able to bring visibility to that. And I think for us, it's trying to highlight them and elevate them so that other young girls that are coming up in that pathway or may be interested can actually see that, yeah, okay, even though I don't see a lot of women within that particular pathway or even though I haven't seen any, now I see some. Now I'm getting exposure. Now I can identify with someone who did it. And so maybe that is for me now.
0: Robinson believes more companies need formal programs that give new workers real experience while also showing them how an entry-level position can lead to greater responsibility and better pay. It also helps to understand the many different careers that fall under the word construction. Electricians and equipment operators may be the first jobs that come to mind, but the field also has project managers, estimators, safety professionals, and many more niche roles. Some of these positions require a four-year degree, but others just require an apprenticeship or employer-paid training.
2: You could come in, you know, making $50,000, right? And of course, it varies over specific trades, but you can come in like making that much money. And of course, going into project management, if you're coming from the school route, you know, it could be the same way. But then it's just, you know, there's a lot of opportunities to grow as well. And so when you think about that, you know, especially on the skilled trade side, that is a lot more money than coming out of college, because one of the things that you don't take into account is how much debt you may acquire, right, as you're going through college and trying to pay for that education.
0: The construction industry has spent years talking about its labor shortage. Meanwhile, plenty of people are looking for steady work, but don't fit the image of who typically gets recruited. While this is changing, the field needs to continue to create a clearer path in for the people it's long overlooked. To learn more about careers in construction, our guests, Paul Robinson and Jocelyn Lipscomb, head to viewpointsradio.org. 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I'm Gary Price.
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0: The hospital Dr. Pius Kamau remembers most from his childhood isn't the one his family used. It's the one they couldn't. He was born in the early 1950s and grew up in extreme poverty in southeastern Kenya. The hospital was built right along the coast, and from any room you could see palm trees and feel the breeze coming off the bright blue waters of the Indian Ocean. But Kamau was a black child in Kenya growing up under British colonial rule, and that beautiful, fully equipped hospital was reserved for white Europeans.
1: I remember it so clearly because I walked by it along the coast, and it was on a promontory, sort of a high up, and the breeze from the ocean to the wonderful hospital was beautiful. I think it was must have been beautiful for the patients up there. Of course, I mean we Africans. I mean we black kids. I mean we're not allowed there at all. Then I think there was an Aga Khan hospital, which was mainly for the for the Asian patients, and we were not allowed into that either.
0: This difference became impossible to ignore when his father came down with tuberculosis, commonly referred to as TB, an infectious disease that attacks the lungs and can turn into a long-term chronic illness without treatment.
1: One of the things I remember about my father getting sick was when one day I came from the elementary school where I went, and I found him coughing up blood. So there was a pail full of blood.
0: His father lived with TB for several years, but it eventually killed him. Today, TB is preventable and curable, but finding treatment is difficult if you're poor and don't have steady access to modern health care. The World Health Organization reports that TB in 2024 killed more than 1.2 million people. The highest rates are in Africa and Asia, and India alone accounts for 25% of all cases. Fast forward to today, and Kamau has had a successful career in the U.S. as a thoracic and general surgeon. For him, becoming a doctor was a way to help people while also building the kind of life he didn't have growing up. His new memoir is called Running with Lions, and the title is partially inspired by the leopards he encountered as a child, but is also a metaphor for the many difficulties he faced.
1: Hunger, which is quite common, was another lion. I had episodes of different infections, malaria, like I said, dysentery was also quite common. Going to school, the first school that I went to, St. George's High School, losing the ability to pay for the schooling, to me that too was another hurdle that I had to jump.
0: Kamau recalls wanting to attend a school in Moscow, but there wasn't

0: Russian embassy in Kenya where he could apply. There was an outpost in Khartoum, the capital of Sudan, which was more than 1,800 miles away.
1: My young mind told me I had to walk to Sudan and go to that embassy and seek a scholarship. So all those difficulties. And then eventually, when I went to Strathmore College in Nairobi, I was involved in a motor vehicle accident in which two of my professors died, essentially incinerated in the car. I ended up in the hospital for 4 months with severe burns.
0: The injuries from this horrific accident could have been the end of his story. But instead, it became another challenge he got through. For Kamau, dropping out of school and going back was never an option, no matter how many times life kicked him down. And getting to America was an early part of this dream. As a young man in Kenya, he was inspired by the civil rights movement and the hope and optimism it carried. He also remembers seeing Louis Armstrong, the acclaimed jazz player from New Orleans, when he played live at a concert in Kenya.
1: A black man from America playing his trumpet and, with a band in the wilds of Africa, so to speak. And then Martin Luther King, he encouraged us. I mean, it was amazing to sort of hear what he was saying and the things that he was doing and the marches. His message of civil rights and fighting for freedom and fighting for your rights. So all those things, I think, sort of intertwined and sort of intermingled to make my desire stronger to end up in America sooner or later.
0: Kamau made that dream happen and moved to the U.S. in 1971. He began practicing as a surgeon, but becoming a doctor didn't mean that he was immune to racism and bias. One night, while he was on call at the hospital, he was asked to care for a 19-year-old who'd been hurt in a car accident and was in the intensive care unit.
1: This young fellow was 19 years old, who refused to look at me. He refused to see me as soon as I went into his room. Examining him, however, he had a large swastika painted on his chest. And basically, this young Nazi refused to see me because I was a black man. The interesting thing is that I tried to transfer the care of this young fellow to other doctors. They all refused to take care of him. Well, fortunately for the young man, he did not require any surgery, and his coughing up blood did not amount to much, and he was discharged home in a couple of days.
0: When asked, he didn't pretend that the patient's hatred towards him wasn't hurtful. However, it didn't change who he was or how he acted. Perspective also mattered.
1: I think you have to be a grown-up and realize that much of the prejudice that we encounter has a lot to do with the ignorance. I think you can imagine that you're a more grown person than they are, I think you'd do fine. And I have done well. I think more of us should do that. I think as human beings, I think there was a writer and there's a song which says, I never promised you a rose garden. And life does not promise us rose gardens. You know, it promises that it is going to be okay as long as you accept the ups and the downs of existence. Another thing I think I would also want to say is that I had a lot of people who lent me a hand, people who reached out to me and helped me along. So in other words, our life would not be what it is if we did not have other people to help us along the way. And that's very, very important, I believe. Charity of others is extremely important.
0: In the end, his persistence paid off, but he couldn't have done it without the generosity and support of others. That same mix of hope and community shapes how he views America's 250th anniversary and what comes next. This year marks 2.5 centuries since the signing of the Declaration of Independence. Kamau says the country's story often depends heavily on who's telling it.
1: The 250 years that this country has been in existence has been very, very good for some people and not so good for others. The issue of race, I think, will continue to be with us for generations to come. Although here, once again, I think I can say between 1970, whatever, when I came here to the current moment, there has been tremendous change. There's been a lot of changes in the last half century. you know, that I have

0: I've been involved in this country. I think America has a can-do, this can-do spirit. And even when it seems dark, I think Americans continue to want to push on and to improve. Clearly, I mean, the positives and negatives. I mean, there are people trying to pull you back. But as a whole, I think Americans are can-do people, and I truly believe they're going to do just fine. And so I think the future is good. It has to be good for all of us.
1: No matter how much bad news is out there, Kamau believes all of us can move the needle forward in some way. Not because progress and positive change is guaranteed, but because giving up doesn't solve anything.
0: The astronauts going up, into the skies, they have seen that we are a tiny little place in the dark, in a very dark universe. And I think we need to be wise enough to realize that there isn't anybody else to come to, quote unquote, save us. This is our home, and our only home as a human race.
1: To learn more about Dr. Pius Kamau and his new memoir, Running with Lions, head to viewpointsradio.org. 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I'm Marty Peterson.
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8: This is Viewpoints Explained. I'm Ebony McMorris. The Super Bowl is the one game every year where ads are part of the main attraction. Companies get more creative with their campaigns and pay top dollar for these coveted spots. If you watched the game this year, do you remember the animated orange-colored ads for the brand Temu? The discount shopping app advertised 5 times during this year's Super Bowl, spending close to $35 million. But what exactly is Temu, and why has it gotten so big so quickly? The Chinese-owned e-commerce company is all about selling heavily marked down items, often at a cheaper price than its online rival Amazon. You can find fast fashion clothes, home decor, even electronics, all under $20. Temu has publicly said that they're able to offer these prices because they're selling directly from the manufacturer to the consumer. But are these prices still too good to be true? While some of these items come from the same sellers as Amazon, others stem from different manufacturers that use lower quality materials and practices that may not pass U.S. safety standards. The issue is that you don't really know what you're getting when you order. There are also several reports of the company collecting and selling shoppers' private data. There are currently 2 class action lawsuits in the U.S. against Temu, one alleging it asks users for access to 2 dozen permissions through the app. Among these were access to fingerprint information and local Bluetooth and Wi-Fi networks. So while the prices look good up front, there may be more to the deal than meets the eye. That's Viewpoints Explained for this week. More in a moment.
9: You're listening. Welcome to Culture Crash, where we examine what's new and old in entertainment. Author Taylor Jenkins Reid is a writer who loves to explore new worlds, perhaps most well known for her novel Daisy Jones and the Six, which chronicles the fictional romantic entanglements of a Fleetwood Mac-esque 1970s rock band. Reid is also the author of The Seven Husbands of Evelyn Hugo, about an aging Elizabeth Taylor-like Hollywood star who finally tells all about her much-discussed marriages. Amazon Prime adapted Daisy Jones into a popular miniseries back in 2023, and Anna Kendrick is set to adapt an Evelyn Hugo movie for Netflix. But those are just two of Reid's nine novels to date. In 2025, she released the novel Atmosphere to great acclaim. My favorite of her books so far, Atmosphere, is set at NASA in the 1980s, and explores the difficulties of being a woman and being queer while working at the space shuttle program and living in Texas. What makes Reid's novels so compulsively readable is their approachable language and also the author's genuine curiosity for different careers and settings. Her book Carrie Soto Is Back, for instance, is set against the high-stakes world of elite tennis. Instead of finding one lane, writing exclusively about, say, sports, old Hollywood, or the rock music scene, Reid is comfortable dabbling in a new setting each time, giving each of her books a really fun and transportive quality. Reid's work is popular on BookTok and Goodreads, accessible enough to be widely read, and artful enough to be worthy of internet discussion and debate. By centering LGBTQ characters and exploring the lived experience of existing in different decades in American history, Taylor Jenkins Reid is building out a catalog of fun and thought-provoking historical fiction books that are taking over America one book club and one prestige streaming adaptation at a time. I'm Evan Rook.
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Yo fam, listen, it's the Bishop himself, Marvin Sapp, and I'm grateful and honored for this amazing opportunity to be back with you all once more and again for a brand new edition of the Marvin Sapp Radio Show. And y'all know what the goal is. We giving y'all the best in old school, new school, all school. We keeping this thing churchy and funky all at the same time. But y'all know we do. We always start with a word of prayer. We go before the throne of grace and we make our petition to him. So can y'all go with me for a few moments? Gracious God, our Father, everlasting love of our lives and King of kings and Lord of lords, we thank you for this morning. We thank you for this noonday. We thank you for this evening. We thank you for a brand new opportunity to come before your presence. And we want to say thank you for meeting us at the point of our need and ministering to our hearts and our minds on so many different occasions. We recognize if it had not been for you on our side, we don't know where we would be. So, Lord God, we bless you for your presence, for your care, and for your mercy. Now, God, we pray that as we give them music with a message, that it will encourage, strengthen, uplift, fortify, and edify. In Jesus' name we pray. Everybody said amen. Now, let's get this thing started right, y'all. I got to get it right. I got to get it right. Ty Tribbett, come on. Listen, let's talk about holding you right here on the Marvin Sapp Radio

Let me tell you something. That was none other than Ricky Dillard with Open My Eyes right here on the Marvin Sapp Radio Show. And we also heard music, the latest musical offering, actually, from B.B. Winans singing All to Thee. B.B. know how to get them anthems, don't he? I mean, he got this anthem thing down. I love it. I love the fact that B.B. is taking us back and trying to make sure that we don't forget key musical components, stuff that, you know, that really just establishes us and keeps us encouraged. But listen, now here's Migos from Bishop Paul Les Morton on the way. I love this song. You got to go through. Yes, you sure do. I don't care what nobody tell you. And you heard it right here on the Marvin Sapp Radio Show. Oh.

0: 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This is Renee Spearman.
1: 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This is Ben Tankard.
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4: 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Tell him there is no failure. 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

0: Listen, family, that was none other than music from a brother from another mother by the name of William Murphy inside the Marvin Sapp Radio Show. And, beloved, this is the Bishop himself, Marvin Sapp, trying to give you guys the best in old school, new school, all school. We keeping this thing churchy, keeping it funky all at the same time. I need y'all to stay tuned because it's time for the word of the day. The word of the day, not just my word of the day, but the word of the day is coming up right after this.
1: 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Two play cousins, both award-winning journalists, bringing you real talk on politics, pop culture, and all things Black girl magic with plenty of laughs along the way.
2: Jason Reed did say, you better get you a sun pass. We never did because, you know, there's still toll roads, you know, because the way that...
3: So y'all had to go through the tolls?
2: Girl, we ended up on this toll on the New Jersey Turnpike where there's all these tolls and stuff. We're going through these toll roads. I don't have no easy pass. So I'm blowing through the easy pass lane, racking up tickets. I'm sure that when they send it to me, it's going to be like a few hundred dollars.
3: So you just went through the easy pass lane?
2: I was just like, I'm just going to keep going. I thugged it right on through. I'm just thugging through the tolls just like I had an easy pass, but I don't.
3: You're riding dirty.
2: We was riding dirty.
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11: Yo, fam, listen. The word of the day is found in Galatians, chapter number 6, verse number 9. Note what the writer declares. He says, "And let us not be weary in well-doing, for in due season we shall reap if we faint not." Listen, this is not a quitting season. I just need you to be encouraged, fam. I'm telling you, this is not a quitting season. This is a season for each and every individual, each and every individual, to make a conscious decision that they're going to stand firm in spite of the pressure, that they're going to show the enemy that he shall not have the victory over their lives, because victory belongs to us. As a matter of fact, I heard a songwriter say, "Victory is my name." And some of y'all need to put that in the comment section. I shall be, I will be, I must be, I'm going to be victorious in every area of my life. And that is the word of the day. I need y'all to keep it locked. Got some more great gospel music coming up right now.
12: He's on the way.

0: Yo fam, that was none other than Travis Green telling us our God is intentional. He is. And you heard it right here on the Marvin Sapp Radio Show. And beloved, this is the Bishop himself, Bishop Marvin Sapp, and I'm going to give you all the best in old school, new school, all school. We're going to keep this thing churchy and funky all at the same time. And you also heard music from Tasha Page Lockhart, but now let's hear some good old Tet. Yeah, quartet. Yeah, I want to hear some good old Tet. And I got Lisa Knowles and the Brown Singers letting us know that God's not a liar. He keeps his promises. Heard it right here on the Marvin Sapp Radio Show.
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0: Yo, fam, listen, that was none other than Lasha Knox singing a song entitled Right There. You heard right here on the Marvin Sapp Radio Show, and I need you guys to stay tuned because y'all know what time it is, right? It is time for Marvin's Motivational Moment. And this is the opportunity that I have to share with you guys a word that you need to speak over your life, affirming your own life. Do you not know that you have the words that you need to speak in order to build every aspect of your existence? Well, if you don't have them, I got something for you to say. And it's coming up right after this.
1: 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Join Joy Ann Reed and Jackie Reed for their Read This, Read That podcast. Two play cousins, both award-winning journalists, bringing you real talk on politics, pop culture, and all things Black girl magic with plenty of laughs along the way.
2: Jason Reed did say, you better get you a sun pass. We never did. Because, you know, there's still toll roads, you know, because the way that...
3: So y'all had to go through the tolls?
2: Girl, we ended up on this toll on the New Jersey Turnpike where there's all these tolls and stuff. We're going through these toll roads. I don't have no easy pass. So I'm blowing through the easy pass lane, racking up tickets. I'm sure that when they send it to me, it's going to be like a few hundred dollars.
3: So you just went through the easy pass lane?
2: I was just like, I'm just going to keep going. I thugged it right on through. I'm just thugging through the tolls just like I had an easy pass, but I don't.
3: You're riding dirty.
2: We was riding dirty.
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1: Y'all know what time it is. It's time for Marvin's Motivational Moment. And I want to tell you what you need to say. Because, you know, David made it clear that when I can't find nobody to encourage me, I will pause and I will encourage myself. And that's what I want to challenge you all to do. What do I need to say, Bishop? I need you to speak these words over your life. I need you to say, I will not grow weary in doing what is right. My due season is coming, and I refuse to abandon the field before the harvest. Every act of obedience, every sacrifice, and every faithful step is producing a harvest that God has already prepared for me. I will not faint. I will not quit. I will reap. You need to declare this reaping season, baby. After all the tears you've had to cry, all of the stuff you had to go through, no, this ain't time to quit. This is time to stand firm and know that you are stepping out of the four seasons of your life. You're stepping in the fifth season. That season is due season. Yeah, it's due season, fam. And it's your time. That is Marvin's Motivational Moment. I need y'all to keep it locked. I got some more great gospel music coming up right now. It's time.

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1: Thank you, God, for giving us our identity in you. We can know who we are because we know whose we are. And we don't have to work for your approval. You've called us by name.

Yo, fam, that was none other than Renee Spearman with Kim Burrell singing You Chose Me. And you heard it right here on the Marvin Sapp Radio Show. And I want you to know that Melodies of Inspiration, they continue with the latest musical offering from Anthony Evans singing the song entitled You're Not Finished. 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

0: Yo, fam, this is the Bishop himself, Marvin Sapp. You listen to Marvin Sapp Radio Show, where we give you guys the best in old school, new school, all school. We trying to keep the thing churchy and funky all at the same time. And, beloved, I need you to stay tuned because here's some facts. You sent your question 9 months ago, and you said, Marvin, when are you going to respond? Well, I'm going to respond to your question right now. After this,
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4: Counting down 25 defining moments in Saginaw Spirit history in 25 days. Detroit's Joe Louis Arena was home to the Detroit Red Wings from 1979 to 2017, hosting more than 1,500 Red Wings games and serving as the site for their 1997 and 2002 Stanley Cup victories. The Joe also hosted 130 Ontario Hockey League games, and the Saginaw Spirit had the honor of playing in the final one. On December 4th, 2016, the Spirit filed into the Red Wings dressing room in preparation to play the Windsor Spitfires. Goals from Matthew Kreis and future Red Wing Philip Hronek put the Spirit ahead 2-0 by the second period. Despite 40 saves from goaltender Evan Cormier, the Spitfires would come back for a 3-2 overtime win. For Spirit head coach Spencer Carberry and forward Brady Gilmore, the disappointment of the loss didn't overshadow the honor of being the final OHL game at Joe Louis Arena.
5: For them leaving here, it's going to be a little bit bittersweet with losing the way we did, but all in all, I think they'll look back on it as a real once-in-a-lifetime opportunity they got to experience today.
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11: Okay, fam. It's a question. It's a good question, too. And you know, it's time to ask the bishop. It's time to ask the bishop. And here is the question this week. The question is what is the difference between Christianity and a true relationship with God? Well, let's deal with that because, you know, I kind of feel like Christianity and a true relationship with God are one and the same. So I don't know if there's a difference, because being a Christian, the whole definition of being a Christian is to be Christ-like, which simply means that I'm supposed to replicate the teachings and or duplicate the teachings of Jesus Christ to everyone that I'm around. Replicate means that I'm supposed to master the master. That when people see me, they don't see me. They see the attributes of Christ, who happens to be not just my Lord, but my rabbi. He's my teacher. So if I'm a Christian, that means I'm trying to be Christ-like. And if I'm trying to be Christ-like, that means that I have a true relationship with God. Because God and Christ are one. The Bible says the whole God is one God. He's one, he's one, he's one. The Bible says in him, Jesus, dwelt the fullness of the Godhead bodily. So, you know, they're one. So if I'm a Christian, that means that I have a relationship with God. That means that my life is trying to align with his principles, his teachings. That means I've confessed, I believed. That simply means that I'm real about this relationship thing that we have. That doesn't mean I'm perfect, because I'm going to fall. The Bible talks about a just man falls. However, he gets back up. He gets back up. The wicked is the one that lays in it. A just man keeps getting, the Bible says he falls 7 times, but he gets back up. So as long as you keep getting up, you are going to be on the right path. Now, that's my answer. That's my answer. Now, some folk won't agree with it, but that's fine with me. I'm not perfect, and I don't know everything, but that's my answer. That's on my show. Now, listen, if you got a question or a prayer request or even a song request, all you got to do is just email me. Email me at askmarvinsapp@gmail.com. Again, that's askmarvinsapp@gmail.com, and I'll get to you next time. Now, let's get back to some more great gospel music with none other than Darwin Hobbs, giving him praise, singing the song entitled Hallelujah to the King. And you heard it right here on the Marvin Sapp Radio Show.
12: This song is easy. You're going to want to sing it in just a moment.

Yo, beloved, listen, I would love to connect each and every one of you all. If you got a song request or a comment about the show, or even if you got a question for Ask the Bishop, I'd love to connect with you. And people always ask, how can I connect to you, Bishop? What's your phone number? Now, you know I can't give you my phone number, especially now. My wife would have a whole conniption. Who's all these crazy people calling you, Marvin? Who's all these crazy people calling you? No, I can't do that. I can't do that. But what I can do is tell you how to connect. All you got to do is just find me on any and or every one of my social media platforms. You can find me on the official Marvin Sapp page, on Facebook. Look for 3 million followers. You can also follow me on Twitter, formerly X, formerly known as Twitter. Or you can follow me on Instagram and or Threads. And very soon, I'm going to actually have a TikTok because, you know, let me say this. It's all these fakes on here. It's a lot of fake TikToks, and some of y'all been following and been communicating, and it ain't me. But very soon, I'm going to announce when I come together with you all and become a TikToker. I don't know if that's what they call them. But listen, I want to get back to some more great gospel music with Dante Bowe singing the song entitled Grateful. And you know what? You heard it right here on the Marvin Sapp Radio Show.

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Yo, fam, listen, that was none other than Vanessa Bell Armstrong. When you talk about iconic voice, Vanessa, yeah. And you heard it right here on the Marvin Sapp Radio Show. And beloved, this is the Bishop himself trying to give you guys the best in old school, new school, all school. Gonna keep it churchy and funky all at the same time. Allow me to remind you guys, I got a song entitled He's Not Finished from my new album that's about to drop too in the fall of the year. So I just wanted to get that plug in. Yeah, I could do that. It's my show. Why can't I plug my music? Why can't I plug it? I might as well. I need y'all to get out there and get it. But listen, old clock on the wall is telling me I'm out of time, but I'm not out of music, nor am I out of message, nor am I out of melody. I'm just out of time. So you know what? Until next week, y'all know what my prayer is. My prayer is that the rest of your days will be the best of your days. I need y'all to stay safe. I need y'all to stay healthy. Grace and peace.

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Kiss 107.1, you're listening to the best in gospel music. Good morning to you. How you doing on a beautiful rainy, I said rainy, Sunday morning? Temperature-wise, we're looking at about 77 a day. We're supposed to have rain the majority of the day, but hopefully we'll get some breaks in there somewhere. I did see lightning on the way here, and you know, I'm not a favorite of storms. I'm like, oh Lord, let me hurry up and get where I'm going. But you know what? I know the Lord protects me no matter what. So it is a beautiful thing to be sitting here this morning and giving you the best in gospel music. Good morning to you. You know, we always say good morning, Jesus.

with the Lord. Isn't that a blessing, right? 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And I tell you what, 5 o'clock comes early. When I go to bed late on a Saturday, 5 o'clock is super early. But you know what? The Lord still allows me to get up, and for that, I am thankful. You're listening to the best in gospel music. It is your gospel host. It's Vicki Hill. As we're opening up our heart, all right? Let's open our heart.

told you today is that day. Smile and be happy no matter what's going on, because you know what? God's got you. Do you mind if I praise him in advance? I just need to praise him in advance. Thank you, Lord.

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12: 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We go back into our praise because today is Sunday, and it's Sunday all day long.

0: You know, you might not be able to get up and go to church this morning. You might not be feeling well. But you can have church right there in your home. Just get your family around the table and give praises. Hallelujah.
1: Come on. All right, we know it's Sunday all day long. It's a beautiful Sunday morning, no matter what it does on the outside, because God is always able to get us through no matter what we go through. He's able.
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Kiss 107.1. I tell you what a beautiful song. He's able. He's able to do all things. He will never fail us, right? What a song. You're listening to the best in gospel music. It's that time of the morning where we go into our quartet. We're going to go right on in with Doc McKenzie.

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0: You're listening to the best in gospel quartet music, Sawana Byers and the Children of God. They were excellent when they were here in Saginaw, I tell you that.
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0: Now, you know, Lee Williams is one of my most requested artists of all times, I tell you. Here he is.

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All right. 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You don't want to miss that, and that's put on by Facts 989 Reads, all right? It's going to take place on September the 14th from 4:30 to 6, so make sure you mark your calendar for that. You don't want to miss it, all right? It's going to be a great event. You're invited to Family and Friends Day, August the 30th. And that is today at New Faith Temple Church, located at 2118 Burt Street, right here in the city, all right, where the pastors are Dr. Charles and First Lady Elizabeth Coleman. So make sure you mark that down. Their guest speaker is co-pastor Joy Seals of New Christ Community Church. So make sure you mark it down. It's today at 4 p.m. So you don't want to miss that. I don't want to see you miss that. All right. So mark that on your calendar. True Vine Missionary Baptist Church, located at 2930 James Street, will be celebrating their 38th pastoral anniversary of Pastor Paul E. Broaddus and First Lady Broaddus on Sunday, September 13th at 10:45 a.m. morning worship. Their theme is honoring God's anointed servant. All right, that's taken from 1 Thessalonians 2 and 4. So mark your calendar for that and get ready for that great event that is coming our way. That's going to do it for your announcements at this time. I will give those to you again in the 9:30 hour. All right? Kiss 107.1, you're listening to Nothing But the Best in gospel music, giving you the best that I can find for you every single Sunday. And you know what time it is, right? It is that time of the morning. Wake up, wake up. It's a brand new day. I see those blessings coming our way.

0: It's a new day. I see those blessings coming our way. It's a part of my DNA. I love it. You know what? I'm so satisfied. Get up, y'all. Wake up. Wake up, y'all. Good morning, y'all. Good morning to you.
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Kiss 107.1, you're listening to the best in gospel music. Well, it's that time of the morning, just a couple minutes early, but there's nothing wrong with getting in the church early. You know what? We got to make it through the rain, so we might as well try to get there early so we don't get so wet, right? Oh, okay, that was my excuse. Listen, it's time for us to get ready and go into church for all of those who cannot get out this morning, no matter what your reasons are. If you're lying in that hospital bed, I hope you get well. If you're sick at home, I hope you get well. If you have to work today, come on and go with me. It's all right. We'll get there. It might be raining outside, but a little rain don't stop anything. Not if you don't let it. For all of you who have a broken heart or a heavy heart, let's turn it over to the Lord. I know the Lord can make it all better. You know how they used to say when you were a kid, mom would kiss that little boo-boo on your hand and you feel a little better? It didn't really, but you know, it sounded good anyway. But I know that the Lord can really make it better. He can do all things but fail. He will definitely take care of us and he will bring us through no matter what we're going through. So it is that time of mourning. It is definitely time. It is time for us to go to church this morning. It's church time.

Kiss 107.1. You're listening to the best in gospel music. It's church time, folks. It's time for us to go into church, and we're going to give the Lord some praises, his due praises. He's been good to us, right? And anything that has happened in our lives, regardless good or bad, it's all in his plan. And you know what? He's the one that can make it all better for us, right?

the song says, it's all in his plans. No matter what we go through in life, it's always in the Lord's plans. But you know what? He will always bring you through, bring you out. All you got to do is continue to hold on, and we're holding on to his promises, right?

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Services begin at 11:25 a.m. this morning. They would love to see you come on over. Also, you are invited to Family and Friends Day today at the New Faith Temple Church, all right? At 4 p.m., they're located at 2118 Burt Street, where the pastors are Dr. Charles and First Lady Elizabeth Coleman. 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Their special guest is co-pastor Joyce Seals from New Christ Community Church. All right, so mark your time, mark your calendar. It's happening today at 4 p.m. True Vine Missionary Baptist Church, located at 2930 James Street, will be celebrating their 36th pastoral anniversary for Pastor Paul E. and First Lady Broadus on Sunday, September the 13th at 10:45 a.m. in the morning worship. Their theme is Honoring God's Anointed Servant. That's taken from 1 Thessalonians 2 and 4. They would love to see you come on over and enjoy in this great celebration. 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Then don't forget, I want you to get ready for Bivens Entertainment as they present the Heal and Laugh Alzheimer's and Dementia Awareness comedy event. And that's featuring Small Fire, Michael McDaniel, Mike Larry, special guest artist T-Bar, Joe Brown, and Jamez. Special guest performers are Nakasia Reed, Sterling Brooks, Charles Allen, TGK, and AK. Happening on September the 19th. 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General admission is $20. The VIP tickets are $40. VIP tickets will go into a drawing for a 75-inch TV as well as a cruise for two. It's all taking place at the World Outreach Campus, 2405 Bay Road. You don't want to miss this. Tickets are on sale there as well, Monday through Thursday, 10 a.m. to 2 p.m. For more information, you can contact Don Bivens at 989-332-3646. That's going to do it for your announcements right now. Kiss 107.1, you're listening, and I do mean you're listening to the best in gospel music.

When you've done all that you can do and you can't do anymore, stand anyhow. You might be praying, you might be crying, but you know what? It's okay today. Just stand.

Kiss 107.1. You're listening to the best in gospel music. This next song I'm going to send out to all of the friends and the family of Les Smith. I got that message this morning, not very long ago, that Les has passed. You know what? Oh, this was a tough one, I tell you, because Les has been my friend for so long. But you know what? The Lord knows. Going out to the family and friends of Les Smith.

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He's going to be missed. It's nothing like getting news like that at this time of the morning. Not less than 15 minutes ago. 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It really hits very differently. To the family, to the friends, it's not goodbye. 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
7: 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All right, so I want to remind you that tonight is the Stella Awards on television, all right? So you'll get a chance to watch the Stella Awards and see all the performers and who wins. But I want to give you this song as well. This is the latest one from Kirk Franklin. It's entitled Thank You for Everything, and I'm sure he will probably sing it tonight, but you got it here first, all right?

One more time. I just want to say, I need a witness up in here. I need a witness up there. For everything.

0: just want to say,
1: faith.
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1: Faith.
0: Somebody say,
1: Lord, I thank you.
0: Looking
1: back, now I can say,
0: thank
1: you for everything.
0: We're not finished yet. We're not finished, church. I just want to say,
1: faith.
0: Thank you for
1: such.

The name of the song is Thank You for Everything, Kirk Franklin's latest featuring Karen Clark Sheard. He will be hosting the 41st Annual Stella Awards tonight. You'll get a chance to hear it again, I'm sure.

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2: KISS 107.1, you're listening to the best in gospel music. Well, I'm just a few minutes early. You know what I do at 10 o'clock on a Sunday morning? It's Heart to Heart with Vicki Hill. Just things that I'd like to talk about and give you your thought for today. It's been a great week. It has. Today, it's kind of rainy. I know there were some events that are scheduled. I'm not sure if the event has been change the direction of where it is, but I'll try my best to find out and give you that information. But it's been a great week. It's always good to be here on a Sunday morning. Although, you know, when I go to bed at night, I think, oh my God, I got to get up so early. And then when I get up and I get myself together, I like to be up extra early because I don't like to just get up and leave my house. So I like to get up extra early. So that's on me, right? Yeah, well, that's the way I like to do it. So I get up and I'll sit down and I'll, you know, read something or look at something. Just kind of bring myself together. Just kind of sit there for a moment. But you know what? It's just a great day. I get here and I think, okay, so I've got a long day. But as I get going, my day is really not that long because they always tell you, if you love what you're doing, it's not work, right? So it's not work for me because I love what I do. I'm not tied up in titles and in positions and all that kind of stuff. I'm really not tied up in any of that. Not at all. I just love what I do. I love giving back in any way that I can, and that's what I do. I if I could clone myself, I would. I'd be all over the place, but I can't do that. So I wasn't given that ability. Why not, Lord? But anyway, so I just love what I do, and I love giving you the best in gospel music, and I get a lot of music every single day, but I love it. I get a chance to listen to it and see what's out there and see what I'm going to put out there for you and let you hear, as I just gave you the one from Kirk Franklin that was just sent to me, and I got it yesterday. So I enjoy, you know, listening and putting out there all that great stuff and letting you enjoy what I hear, because, you know, there's been a lot of great artists that have come through the city of Saginaw. I must say, a lot of great artists that you would normally have to go out and pay for, but you haven't had to pay for several of those artists, more than several. But you know what? It's just wonderful. It's a wonderful thing. I did get a chance to go over to Pastor Morris and Evangelist Jeannie Morris's revival yesterday, and I found the park and I got there and it was really good. I enjoyed myself. I enjoyed sitting there listening to all the speakers that got up. If they weren't speaking, they were praying. I enjoyed that. And they also had a book bag giveaway to some of the children. And they cooked some hot dogs. I missed the hot dog, but that's okay. I had such a migraine. But you know what? I sat through it anyway. And I still enjoyed everything that was going on. I did get a chance to do that. So then I got home and I fell asleep on the couch. You're like, why are you telling me your life? But anyway, I got home and I fell asleep on the couch. And I actually missed the one that was going on that Patrice Bulwer put on. But I heard that it was such a great program. And congratulations going out to you, to both of you, for great events that you put on yesterday. But you know what? God is just good. And I'm just going to say that he's just so good to us. How can we ever repay him? Well, we can't really repay him, but we can try repaying it, right? We can do the best that we can. We can do what the Lord wants us to do. You know, all of that good stuff, right? So he's good, and we have to always praise him. As I said in yesterday, so many times we take things for granted. We take a lot of things for granted that we really shouldn't. And I just thank God for all that he's done for me and all that he's going to continue to do for me. I just believe that. And nobody can tell me any different. I believe the Lord has something for me, and I know that he's going to give it for me. I was reminded of those words. What the Lord has for me is for me. No one else can take it. It's all mine. It's been stated. It's been put there. It's been put out there. It's for you, girl. This is yours. And I tell you what, there's a blessing out there with my name on it. And I'm going to reach up and I'm going to grab that blessing because it's mine. And I claim that blessing. The Lord is good. He is good. Here's your thought for the day before I continue to go on. You know, you give me a mic and I just don't show it. Shut up. Here it is. Here's your thought for the day. Trials of the day. Trials of today will not last forever. God is turning your pain into purpose and your struggles into testimonies. God will never leave you empty. He will replace everything you lost and give you more. My God is able. That's your thought for the day. Ooh, take that along with you. Pass it off to somebody else. I just believe that they will be blessed as well. All right, so we're going to pass that one right on off to somebody else. Kiss 107.1, you're listening to nothing but the best in gospel music. It's Patrick Lundy and the Ministers of Music. The name of the song is Hold On.

0: Don't you love it when the Lord can hide you under the shadows of his wings? We're safe in his arms. And you know what? Just remember this. He's not finished with us yet, right?
1: Look at somebody.
0: There's so much more to us than we could ever believe. Because the Lord is not finished with us yet.
1: He's not finished.
0: This is the latest from Marvin Sapp.

Kiss 107.1, you're listening to the best in gospel music. What a song. He's not finished. You know, one of my friends yesterday said, girl, you're retired. You are not in a nursing home. You've got a whole lot of life yet to live. I couldn't do nothing but laugh. He still has a purpose in us, right? He still has purpose for our lives. He's not finished yet.

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10: 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More new music. This one is from Bishop Hezekiah Walker. Can't even get it out. Hezekiah Walker. The name of the song is Favor.

All right, you know when you hear that music, it's something that I need to tell you, and I meant to mention this earlier when I was doing the announcements, but listen, I want to let you know this first of all. Terry Reed has his Customer Appreciation Day that was scheduled for today, but if you look out the windows, you know why it has been rescheduled, right? It is raining out there, so anyway, it has been rescheduled. It's now changed until Monday the 7th, all right? Monday the 7th. So from 2 until, all gift cards and back to school things will be passed out on that day. So make sure you mark your calendar for it. September the 7th, there's going to be free food, music, and old school cars as well. Now, I know he's done this for a few years and it's been very successful. People appreciate it. We all appreciate it, right? So again, mark your calendar for September the 7th. That's when the customer appreciation that Terry Reed does is going to take place. Mark that down. I don't want you to miss it. I will continue to announce that until we get to that date. Again, all the back to school things will be given out on that day as well. You'll get that free music and you'll get free food and old school cars. You can't beat that, right? Let's get ready. Get our lawn chairs put back in our cars if we've taken them out, because that's going to be a great day, all right? Then I want to let you know that Women of Colors has something going on. We're going to be doing something in the mall. We're doing a fundraiser in the mall for Warm a Child for Winter. You all know what Warm a Child for Winter is, right? It's time for us to get ready. You know, the weather is warm right now, but we live in Michigan, so we also know that it's unpredictable. This is where we get ready to give those coats away for children. That date, if you will mark that date down for the coat giveaway, it's going to be November the 14th, all right? November the 14th at Kempton School, Kempton Elementary, which is located on Davenport, right across from our office. That's where it's going to take place from 9 to 12, so mark it down. Of course, go to the website so that you can already have your form and have it already filled out, because you will need that form when you show up. It's a drive-through service. But on October the 3rd, we will be inside of the Fashion Square Mall, and we will be walking. If you would like to walk with us, we are raising funds for the coat drive, all right? October the 3rd, you can go to our website and you'll see that form there as well. All right, so make sure that you mark your calendar for this. Is something we've been doing now for 11-12 years, giving out coats, up to 1,000 coats away a year. Oh, I shop a lot, don't I? Yes, we do. We all shop a lot at Women of Colors, but we are just trying to give back to our community like we always have. So mark those dates down on your calendar, all right? I don't want you to forget that. Once again, the appreciation, the member appreciation, or the community appreciation that Terry Reed puts on has been changed until September the 7th from 2 o'clock until. All gift cards, back to school items will be passed out on that day. Free food, free music, old school cars. Let's get ready for a good time. That's your announcement. Kiss 107.1, you're listening to the best, and I do mean the best, in gospel music. This is also new music from Josh Bracy. It's called Touch Me Again.

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I tell you what, he's an on-time God. Oh, I remember singing this in the choir. And he is definitely an on-time God. Can I get an amen? How about a praise in the choir stand? I'll take that.

Mr. Brent Jones. Looked like he kind of changed the music on that one a little bit. And he has a live recording that's coming up next month. It's coming up next month where he's got his live recording coming up.

0: you know, when you hear that music, I've got to tell you something. So I'm going to quickly get this announcement in one more time because I need to, and I don't want you to forget, because today was the day that Terry Reed was having the Customer Appreciation Day, Community Appreciation Day. So if you can look out your windows, you know why it has been changed. It is raining out there. So you know what? Sometimes you just have to pivot, and he has pivoted. So now that day has been rescheduled to September the 7th from 2 until, all right? Now it's going to be at Community Auto, and of course it's located at 2604 East Genesee, 2604 East Genesee. So get ready for it. All gift cards and back to school things will be passed out on that day. Also, there's going to be free food, music, old school cars. We're talking a real good time. So if you've already taken your lawn chair out of your car, put it back in there, because this day is coming up and we're going to have a good time. I don't want you to miss out on it. It's going to be great. So make sure you are marking all of this down on your calendar. This is their 8th year doing it. All right, 8 years. You know, that's a long time for the community to be supported and appreciated. That's what we do. We always try to give back to our communities, and they're doing it in a big way. I did see, as I was flipping through social media, I saw him with a handful of money. He said somebody just gave it to him. Isn't that wonderful? That is a blessing. Hey, we accept all blessings. All blessings are accepted. All right, so once again, the date has been changed for that customer appreciation that Terry Reed does at Community Auto. All right, it's been changed until Monday the 7th of September. 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
16: 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I see that it's raining. I hear some thunder, some lightning. So if I get quiet, I'm still here. But you know what? With headphones on your head and plugged in and lightning going on, not my cup of tea. Not at all. So if you don't hear me for a little bit, you just know I am still in the background giving you all the best in gospel music. Because Vicky's not trying to be fried. Not at all. That's not a good look. Not a good look at all. Listen, this is new music from Jamar Esau and Triad for Christ. And it's featuring Saginaw's own Miss Adrienne Lewis Freeman. Take a listen.

0: It's 107.1. All right, Jamar Esau and Triad for Christ, featuring our own Adrian Lewis Freeman. The name of the song, He's My Rock.
1: 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All on one station. Way down in my soul. 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

Kiss 107.1, you're listening to the best in gospel music. Woo, do I miss him? I do. You know who I'm talking about, right? Oh my God, he is so missed. This was one of my favorite songs that he made, and I'm talking about Anthony Dent. He is definitely missed. This was one of my favorites that he did. Don't judge me.

0: All right, you know when you hear that music, it means I need to tell you something else. Well, it's been a great Sunday, even though, you know, we've got, you know, some rain going on behind me there. It looks like it's trying to clear up a little bit, but I hear that, and I read that it was supposed to get rain most of the day. So anything that was going on today outside will not be happening. So I've already given you the information for the appreciation that Terry Reed does. I've already given you that information. I hope you were listening at the time, but it's not going to take place today for obvious reasons, right? But listen, it's been a great Sunday. I've enjoyed myself with you. I hope you've enjoyed all of the music that I've had to give you. And I've got your thought for the day as I take my leave out of the building. Here we go. Your thought for the day. The trials of today will not last forever. God is turning your pain into purpose and your struggles into testimonies. God will never leave you empty. He will replace everything you lost and give you more. My God is able. That's your thought for the day. Take it along with you. Bless somebody else by giving it to that person as well. I just believe that they're going to be blessed as well. Everybody needs encouragement in their lives. Don't ever think that they don't. Even if they say, I don't need it, yes, they do. Everybody needs some encouraging words. Everybody needs something and someone to talk to. Always remember that. All right, until you see me somewhere out there in that community or simply just hear my voice again on next Sunday, you be blessed.
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0: Hey, it's Steve Harvey, y'all. Here's what happened on the Steve Harvey Morning Show. You're going to fall in some ditches. You're going to be in some rivers with some strong currents. You're going to be in some dark places. You're going to wind up, man, in an alleyway. You're going to wind up, man, going down the bright lights. You're going to have to face it when it hits you, as life does us all. Get up and keep moving. Don't just lay there. Nothing that happens to you is permanent unless you allow it to be. Kiss 107.1, simply the best R&B.
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0: Hey, it's Steve Harvey, y'all. 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
0: Hey. 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

0: going to wind up, man, in an alleyway. You're going to wind up, man, going down the bright lights. 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
1: Here's what happened on the Steve Harvey Morning Show. You're going to fall in some ditches. You're going to be in some rivers with some strong currents. You're going to be in some dark places.

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1: 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Okay, I know it's raining, kids, but we're going to stay at recess. Don't worry about that. Yeah.
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1: Outside. 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
2: Well, good afternoon, and welcome to Voices of the Faith Transform the Community. 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Our mission is real simple. Our goal really is to address racial, social, economic, educational, and health issues at every level with faith, strength, and boldness so that racial equality becomes the experience of every citizen in the entire Saginaw County. So basically, our work centers around three words: engage, advocate, and collaborate. We engage community leaders in meaningful conversations. We advocate for policies and practices that promote fairness, justice, safety, and opportunities. And we collaborate with churches, schools, businesses, nonprofit organizations, government entities, and community partners to help build a stronger Saginaw. My name is Dr. Craig Tatum. I serve as pastor of New Life Baptist Ministries, and I have the privilege today to serve as a representative of Saginaw African American Pastor. Let me again say to you, thank you for spending this hour with us. Well, guess what? Kids are already in school. As a matter of fact, they've got 1 week under their belt, if you could call it a week, because I think they only went to school like two times this week. But nonetheless, you know that's how school starts out. Got one or two days under their belt. They may take a recess and come back after that. So that's just kind of the way the school system works now. And so by now, kids have their backpacks, their school supplies. I hope they do. If they don't, there are still agencies out there that are still giving those types of items away. All right. But I said this to you before, and that's kind of been the thinking of this entire series. The series is entitled School Readiness, Preparing Our Children for Success. And parents and community, I'm sure you know this, that school readiness is more than backpacks. It's more than pencils and notebooks and uniforms and new shoes and all the above. School readiness is us really asking ourselves the question, is my child really ready for school? Okay. Now, we generally understand that kids, when they go through the summer, they grow, they develop, they evolve, et cetera, et cetera. That's almost a given fact all the time. But sometimes when kids transition from being a teenager or a child to a teenager and so forth and so on, they begin to lose track of who they are, their self-confidence changes, et cetera, et cetera. So what has happened to your child during the summer? Have they grown some? Have they physically developed in a way that makes them feel a little bit out of sequence? Have they moved to a new school system? Are they in a new school district? Are they in a new school now and all their friends live someplace else? Have they moved from a different city, a different state? Those are all things when we talk about, is my child ready? So during this series, we've talked

about preparing our children means preparing them academically, preparing them physically, preparing them socially, preparing them spiritually. And as a believer, we recognize that education is important. Hear this now. But character is just as important. So we started out talking about academic readiness. You'll remember this, and if you didn't, take some notes. You know, preparation does not begin the night before school starts. Okay? Preparation actually begins in the home. I said this before, and it bears repeating, and maybe you can say amen to this. My parents, my mom and my dad, my brothers and my sisters were teachers in my life. They were my first teachers. Education actually started at home. Say yes, say no. Learn to cooperate. Don't snatch things. All right. That's being mean. They were my educators. I learned through sibling trial and error, if you could use that phrase. My parents taught me good behavior and bad behavior. They told me how to conduct myself in the community. They were our educators. And so I believe this, that every child arrives at school carrying two backpacks. Okay, one backpack contains books, pencils, crayons, folders, and school supplies. But hear this, the second one often determines, or let me say it like this, the second one contains values, contains habits, attitudes, confidence, discipline, emotional experiences, and encouragement from home. To me, the second backpack often determines how successfully the child will use what is contained in the first backpack. That makes sense? If your child does not understand the value of education, they will not value education. As a matter of fact, they might be mad that you're sending them to school. Why do I have to go to school? They're making fun of me, and I don't see any use of this, and I'm going to be a rap singer, and I'm going to be a basketball player. That's where education from the home is critical. There are tens of thousands of young people that think they're going to be an NBA player. They never make it. The NBA is filled with less than several hundred ball players. And I think my numbers are really exaggerated there. Several hundred ball players from all the teams. All right. And, you know, I mean, unless you're an exception to the rule in terms of your academics and your ball playing, it's probably not going to become a reality. That's where education is critical, all right? I'm not saying that you shouldn't strive to be all that you can be, but I'm also saying master everything else. One of the things that my mom and dad always taught me was, even though you may never use chemistry, master it. All right. Prove to yourself that you can master anything. Now, parents, grandparents, and community, I hope you'll say the same thing. All right. Master the subject to demonstrate that you can do anything you put your mind to. All right. Now, again, you know, as we start looking at our kids, I gave you some ages, and let me give you those real quickly. Preschool kids, even though they're in school now, you should be teaching them colors and shapes. Parents, if you get a chance, you should read to your child every day. They should practice letters and numbers. You should help your children recognize and write their name and practice holding pencils and crayons. Teach them how to sit. Teach them how to listen. Teach them how to follow directions. And teach them how to learn how to take turns. Now, you know a preschooler. You know that, you know, if they want something, sometimes they just snatch it. If they don't get their way, they cry. They may have a fit, all the other. Parents, that's where you have to teach them, okay? Teach them. Teach your children how to ask for help. Teach them how to use the restroom independently when developmentally appropriate. I gave you all of that information before for preschoolers, all right? Here's one for elementary, and we're talking about academic readiness. All right. Read to your child or have them read for you for 20 to 30 minutes every day. We talked about this before, and I want to make sure you understand this.
I get it that you worked a 9-to-5. I get it you worked a 6-to-2. I get it you worked a 9-to-3 or 10-to-3. I get it that, you know, you got up early, you want to get

do the work. All right. Teach your children to finish tasks. All right. If they start reading, then help them finish the reading. Now, don't baby them. Don't baby them. Help them try to sound it out. What does it sound like? What do you think that says? Okay. Help them do those things there. Create a consistent and quiet place where they can get their work done. So what does that mean? That means, in essence, that you should have a space where your child can sit at the table. It might be the dinner table. You might put up a table for them. It might be in a certain room where there's no music and television disturbances and other people, where ultimately they can focus on their work. All right. Now, I know you're saying that sounds old fashioned, but what you're going to discover is that often when the television is on while your child is doing the work, what they should have had done in, say, 30 minutes may now take them an hour because they're in there half watching the TV and half watching the assignment. All right? And so they don't need those types of distractions. Okay? Teach them responsibility without doing the work for them. All right? Every time they come home, your expectation should be get your work done in advance. All right. Mama gets off at 5 o'clock. All right. You get home at 3:30. Get home. Get your work done. By the time you get your work done, I can come home. I can cook while I'm cooking. You could be outside playing. Then you can come in. You can eat, wash up, whatever you need to do, and then get ready for the next day. I know a lot of that sounds kind of old, if you will, but I'm trying to help us have some structure. All right, you got to put some guardrails on your child. Now, let me ask you parents this question, grandparents, foster parents, whoever you may be. Do you expect your child to be successful? Does your child know that you expect them to be successful? This past week with all of our children, we prayed for all of our children at church. And one of the things we said to them is, each one of you right now going into school have a 4.0 GPA. It is now up to you to maintain that. All right. And what I said to the parents is, if a child is struggling in geometry or math or whatever it is, bring them to church. We will start a study center so that we can help them. Don't allow your child to go a whole semester and get behind. Okay. Help them while you have the opportunity. That means you got to stay in tune. You got to stay connected with them. Then we talked about middle school students, and we said that some of the things you should teach middle school students is time management. Okay? They're a little bit older. They're teens. They want to get out and play. They figure, hey, I can get the work done later. No, let's prioritize. All right. Here's my expectations. We're going to get our work done first. Once we get our work done, we're going to do some. Teach them respect. And I want to elaborate on that because respect is so critical. Now, you can't teach your kids to respect the teachers and not respect you. And if they respect you, it's automatically a given that you're going to respect every single adult. All right. Again, those were lessons that I learned from my parents. All right. If you have an issue with your teacher, bring it home to me and I will discuss this with your teacher. All right. Teach them study skills. Now, what do I mean by that? And I realize that, for a lot of people, parents and grandparents, we did not have those. Ask. I mean, it's real simple. Ask somebody, well, what do you think should be a decent time for, my kid to study? And ask the teacher. Ask the principal. Go to the social worker. Okay. Ask, because you want to make sure you're doing all you can for your child. Now, studying 20 minutes is not going to get a whole lot done. Okay? I'll just let you know that right now. It's not going to get a whole lot done. And I think that's critical for you to understand. Teach them to be responsible. All right? Teach them to be responsible. And this is where I'm going to ask, again, our trusty engineer to just kind of chime in. Because, again, I like
Matthew's experiences. I like what he endured, and I like how he corrected himself in the process, because he began to see the value and the worth of becoming not all only all.

0: he could be, but to be the best that he could be no matter what the subject or issue was. So, Matthew, what do you think about time management and respect and study skills and responsibility and healthy friendships for middle school students or for high school students? What do you think?
1: So, how do I really put this? When it comes to middle school, and especially, like, I was a good student 6th and 7th grade, and then 8th grade, I was a little iffy. I mean, you know, make sure to put enough time set aside, you know, like, to study and everything like that.
2: Mm-hmm.
1: Like you said earlier, just 20 minutes of studying, especially if you're taking, what, 6 to 8 classes, depending on what school you go to. Like, you have to dedicate time for mm-hmm. every class, mm-hmm. and, yeah, it'll be a lot. Another thing is, too, though, it's like, I wasn't always, especially nowadays, like, I'm an all-A student, so, like, I'm constantly just dedicating time to school. But it's like, enjoy your time with mm-hmm. your friends, mm-hmm. you know, but also make sure to get all your schoolwork done. When I was growing up, like, all my homework had to be done before I was able to, you know, go out and hang with friends and uh-huh. do stuff like that. And I had to show them that my homework was done. And let alone, like, I'm pretty sure we talked on it last week, my parents also kept constant, like, they constantly checked my grades and were making sure all that was good.
2: Mm-hmm.
1: And then, yeah.
0: And I think those are all critical things. Parents, remember now, your child right now is training for life. I can't put it any more simplistic than that. They're training for life, okay? And schoolwork is what? Them preparing for adulthood. So homework is what? Preparing for adulthood. And that's what we have to keep in mind. And so, you know, one of my sons was a musician. One of my sons was an athlete. They both did various things. But I wanted them to understand, you got to put the work in. If you want to be successful, you got to put the work in. And so, parents, I'm saying to you, if you don't put the work in with your kids now, you'll begin to reap the results of that later in life. They need to know how to read. They need to know how to do math and all the other things. But that requires you to make sure that they're putting in the time. Here's something for high school students, all right? High school students should be setting academic goals. They should be exploring colleges and universities and trade schools, whatever makes them, they have an interest in. They should be preparing resumes. They should be right now filling out applications for scholarships. A scholarship just came across our desk from the Saginaw Community Foundation. They're giving away $1,000, all right, to anybody in Bay, Saginaw, and Midland. It's for a high school senior, must have a minimum of a 2.0 GPA, and they must be going to college or a trade school. $1,000. Who couldn't use that? All right? So I think that's critical for us to understand. Kids should be filling out that stuff now. They should be preparing for the ACT test. All right? Go ahead, Matthew.
1: Yeah, so one thing I want to say, and especially so, like I've said before, freshman and sophomore year were a little bit iffy, and then I turned around things junior and senior year and graduated on the honor roll and everything like that. At a lot of these schools, and especially like at Carleton,
2: mm-hmm.
1: use the resources that they have there and that are available for, like, to you, you know, whether it be like counseling and stuff like that,
2: mm-hmm.
1: like, you know, because they'll help you with scholarships and helping you like admissions to different schools and helping you, you know, with your, not necessarily helping you with your essays, but, you know, getting you on the right track to, you know, so you can achieve your dreams. Me personally, and I wish I did this when I was still in high school, I didn't utilize those resources.
2: Mm.
1: As much as I wanted to, I just never really got around to it. So then once I graduated, I was kind of doing everything on my, like, by myself. You know, like, I still had family and stuff, mm-hmm, but it's mm-hmm. like, if I could have sat there in high school and pretty much had, like, the where I was going to school, what I was going for, and everything like that, that would have been a lot better than graduating high school and not really knowing what to do and where to go.
0: You know, that's great information. And parents, again, just to show you how far removed I have been from school, high school counselors, they can help your kids figure out what school fits them. You know, back in the day, Matthew, they used to do they call them vocational tests or something like that, where you could kind of figure out what your interests were. I'm sure they're still doing that now.
1: Yeah, I don't exactly remember what the program was called, but we did it in the high school, and it was like every year the counselors would come and you would answer a whole bunch of questions on, you know, your interests and your dislikes and likes and stuff like that, and it would give you a set of different careers that it, like the computer would think you were, you would be good at.
0: You know, and parents, there's nothing wrong with that. You want to give your child every single opportunity. So remember this, parents and grandparents, foster parents, you are partnering with the school to make your child prepared for life. It's a partnership. It's not adversarial. I'm depending on that principal to make sure my child does well, keep my child safe. I'm depending on the teacher to make sure my child is learning. I'm depending on the hall monitor and the cafeteria worker and the coach and the high school counselor. I'm depending on them to partner to make my child successful in everything that they try to do. All right. So, you know, we talked about that. We talked about physical readiness. OK, talked about, you know, kids learn, children learn better when their bodies are properly cared for. So what does that mean? Physical readiness means they should get ample sleep. They should exercise. They should have good hygiene, get good medical care. They should have healthy routines. When they get up in the morning, they should brush their teeth. Wash up, shower, all of the above, okay? And I said this before, parents, it does not matter if right now you cannot afford a whole bunch of clothing for your kids. If you can, wash the clothes every day. Make sure your kids go to church or to school, rather, in clean clothes. It makes a difference, okay? Hey, I'm going to come back. I got a couple more because I really want to focus on community today. We've got a responsibility to these children as well besides the parents. Stay tuned. I'll be back in just a minute, okay?
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10: All right, welcome back to Voices of Faith Transforming the Community. Today, we are discussing school readiness. And I said this earlier in the other part of the broadcast, kids are in school now. They're trying to identify. They've moved from one school to the next school. And so now they're trying to figure out, you know, who's who, what's what. Some of them haven't seen each other the entire summer. So, yes, they're different. They've grown. Their voices are different. Their hair is different. Their likes are different. You might have been a real good friend with somebody, you know, last school year, but their interest has changed. So now you got to help your child deal with that. Friendships change. But parents, as I said earlier, that the first educational school our kids go to is right at home. So we talked about academic readiness. We talked a little bit about physical readiness. We talked a little bit about emotional readiness. Emotional readiness really is, again, making sure that I always have a pulse on my child. All right. My child went to school today and all of a sudden they come home. They look down. They seem a little bit out of it. They're not interested in eating. You know, they're not sleeping like they should. They're just kind of laying around. That's a red flag that something is going on. Don't dismiss when your child says, "I'm frustrated. I'm disappointed. I'm nervous. I'm embarrassed." Parents, that's a teaching moment. That's the time for you to say, "Your child, tell me what's going on." All right. Get some help if you have to get some help. All right. And we talked about social readiness. Kids have changed. All right. Things are different now. So our kids have to learn how to use appropriate eye contact. They need to say, "Hey, I'm sorry." Say I need help. Teach them kindness. Teach them empathy. Teach them conflict resolution. OK, you cannot resolve an issue with guns. All right. You cannot resolve an issue cussing at people. There may be times when parents even disagree with teachers or a school official. But parents, kids emulate what they see you doing. So model good behavior, okay?

0: Model good behavior. I think that's critical. So let me ask you a question, parents. Who's checking your child's homework? Are you good at getting on a computer? Better yet, maybe during your lunch break or maybe after school, maybe you can tell your child to tell the teacher, please give me a call. All right. If you're not getting a call, that might be an indication that maybe your child doesn't want you to know something is going on. I mean, there's so many different things there. Do I know my child's closest friend? All right. Do I know my child's passwords and online activity? Because we talked about this, Matthew. We talked about that there's got to be a balance with technology. I get it that a lot of work is done now on technology, but parents, you also have to have some guardrails. What's your thoughts about that, Matthew?
1: About like technology and
0: And just make sure that parents have some type of guardrails as it relates to that itself.
1: Yeah, so especially, let me put it this way. Why are you going to go to college if you're just going to sit there and cheat? Because then it's like, what's the point? You didn't really learn anything. You know, because you can cheat all you want, but at the end of the day, if you actually want to sit there and go to school for something, like, you're going to have to know what you're doing. Mm-hmm. You're going to have to know the, you know, you're going to have to know the subject matter and all that type of stuff. Technology is really good. You know, I use it, like, I utilize things like Quizlet and different things like that to help me study. Mm-hmm. But at the same time, like I've said before, like, it is really easy to cheat nowadays. Mm-hmm. But it doesn't, like, technology does wonders, though, you know, with studying in the different programs,
0: right,
1: you know.
0: Right.
1: Let's say if you're struggling with a math problem, you can go on YouTube, and I guarantee you, pretty much no matter what subject you're trying to learn, that they're going to have a 15-minute video on how to solve or, you know, do that type of problem.
0: I got you.
1: You know, it's in today's day and age, like, just make sure your kid's not cheating, you know, monitor their activity and like online activity and what they're doing. But at the same time, like, I don't really think, like I said last week, technology's not going anywhere. Mm-hmm. If anything, it's just continuing to move like forward, mm-hmm. and like advancing. Mm-hmm. So it's like, just make sure your kid's using it the correct way and using it responsibly. And mm-hmm. that's pretty much all you can do.
0: And I think it's important, because I think you said something, Matthew. I want to make sure I push again. You said make sure they aren't cheating. And I want to make sure I want to elaborate on that, because here's parents, grandparents, and other supervisors, etc. Here's what I need you to understand. When your child is cheating, the only person they're cheating is themselves. All right? I cannot underscore that enough. They're cheating themselves. Remember now, school is designed to prepare your child, give them life skills that will help them enjoy a very prosperous and peaceful life. All right. When they have to cheat, they limit their life experiences, and they ultimately end up not achieving all that they can. So I think that's very critical. Yes, we know technology is here. It is a way of life. Our cars have technology. Our phones are technology. Even getting in your houses now involves technology. Your checks are deposited through technology. All of the above. So it is here to stay. But we've got to make sure our kids appropriately are educated on how to use that. Now, I talked about this a little bit last week, and I want to elaborate a little bit because I want to get to the community part. I talked about spiritual readiness. So let me ask you a question, parents. Do you pray for your children? Do they know that you're praying for them? What about praying for them before they come to school? What about praying for them when they get ready to retire for the evening? All right. You should pray for your kids. And when they have a tough time, say, you know what? Let's pray about that now, because it sends a message that my faith is important to me. I think that's critical. So pray that they'll always have the courage to do the right thing. All right. Children should be taught that faith is not limited to Sunday morning. So I'm pushing you a little bit. If you don't really have a faith or a connection with God, you should. All right. So here's some things that I said that parents, this is where parents, I want to speak to you a little bit. What parents must change to get your kids ready. Like I said, we're already in school. All right. We're already in school. But here's the thing that I hope that you'll hear, parents, that parents, you too must prepare just as well for your kids going to school. See, sometimes children are not the only ones who need to prepare for a new school year. Sometimes it's you. And sometimes over the summer, life gets busy. You've changed relationships. You've changed jobs. You've moved. And so you have to get ready. So here's some things I would say to you, parents. Number one, be consistent, okay? Be consistent in terms of your expectations for your children, all right? Encourage and have regular bedtimes, morning routines, homework time, reading time, family meals if you get a chance to do that, prayer time, household responsibilities. On the weekends, yes, you could go out to play, or yes, you go with your cousins, but first of all, let's get these chores done, all right? Put limit on television, gaming, phones, social media. See, children do not simply need freedom. They need structure. They need structure. And structure, in essence, creates security. Okay? So consistency communicates that expectations are serious. See, if you tell your child, well, you know, I know it's Thursday. You can stay up. You only got Friday. You know, you only got one more day of school. You can stay up as long as you want. But on Monday night, Tuesday night, and Wednesday night, you're saying you got to be at bed by 9. That's inconsistency. So we've got to be consistent. Don't establish a rule on Monday. Ignore it on Tuesday. Angrily enforce it on Wednesday and forget about it on Thursday. All right?
1: If you don't mind me interrupting real quick, so growing up, and this was pretty much all the way up until about middle school, my bedtime was 8 o'clock during the school year.
0: Okay.
1: 8:30, like 9 o'clock during the summer. And then it's like, you know, as I got older, I could, like, stay up later. Mm-hmm. But, like, another thing, like, my parents would do is, like, let's say if it was 9 o'clock and it was, like, time for bed, they would let me stay up. It was, like, the older I got, like, once I reached about high school, they didn't mm-hmm. really care what time I went to bed as long as I was up for school the next morning. But it was, like, if I went to bed at, if I was supposed to be in bed at 9, I could read or, you know, do homework or, you know, something until 10. So, like, I could sit there and read a book, but, like, I couldn't be on my phone or watch TV or something like that.
0: I got you. I think that was great. You know, because there again, the emphasis still was on you educating yourself, empowering yourself. You were still, your parents were still saying, okay, we still want you to be very productive. And I think that's critical for people to understand. Now, parents, you've got to model the behavior that you want from your kids. So don't demand respect from them while speaking disrespectfully. So I got to watch how I talk. I got to watch what I say around my kids. Don't demand honesty if your kids hear you lying. All right. Don't demand that children read if they never see you reading. All right. Children often imitate before they obey. So we got to be critical. Parents, you got to become more present. All right. Often our children do not need perfect parents. They need present parents. So if you could go to the PTA meeting, if you could go to their cheerleading competition, if they're playing football, if they've got a band concert or they're in a play, if you could volunteer as they take a school trip, I think all of those things are critical. And that's why parents, again, let me say this. Parents must partner with teachers and with the school system in general, okay? Read school communication, all right? My parents used to read everything that I brought home. We had a school newsletter, and my parents read that because they wanted to know what was going on. And so, go ahead, Matthew.
1: Yeah, I'm kind of like you were saying. My parents were also, like, really involved when that, like, in that type of thing. Any, like, they were registered with all the emails, and they, you know, any announcement, they mm-hmm. made sure that they were on it. Another thing is too that my parents did, and once I reached about middle and high school, they stopped doing it as much, but they were really big on, like, volunteering at the school.
0: Okay.
1: You know, like PTA meetings and this and that, or, like, if, you know, they were hosting an event at the school, they would be in, like, a helper or a chaperone for it. So
0: excellent. So, parents, you should be involved. So, you know, start by introducing yourself to the principal. I think, and again, I said this before, but let me say it again. I know kids are in school now, but hopefully you went up, and Matthew, help me with that. I think you really have to go to register your child now before they even start school, right?
1: Yeah, I believe so.
0: Okay. And so if that happened, you should automatically know the teacher. You should know the principal. You should know the social worker. You should know, again, the hall monitor. These are people who are there to not only protect your child, but to make sure that your child gets through the course of the day. So check online grade portals. Find out what that is, all right? Matter of fact, go a step further. Tell your child.

0: since they're technologically savvy, pull up your school grades. I want to see how you're doing, okay? Respond to phone calls, okay? If you can get involved, as Matthew said earlier, volunteer whenever possible. Address concerns respectfully and promptly, all right? That sends a message to your child that you're concerned, and it sends a message to the teacher, this is important enough that I need to call you, all right? Parents and teachers should actually be teammates. That's what it boils down to. And when the child sees the school and home working together, they understand that the adults in their lives are united around their success. That's a great thing. So parents, you got to teach your kids to be responsible. Okay? Teach them to be responsible. Clean their rooms. On the weekends, complete chores. Pack their backpacks. Get their clothes out the night before if you can. Keep track of assignments and take care of school supplies. I realize in this day and era that, you know, money is tight right now. I get that all across the country. So we've got to teach our kids to respect everything from the shoes and the clothes that we have. Everything has to be taken care of. Learn to meet deadlines. All right. Go ahead, Matthew.
1: Yeah. So I was like, obviously, I got some new stuff throughout the school year, but, like, I'd go and I'd get one new pair of shoes and, like, mm-hmm. a couple outfits, and my parents would be like, now you better not go mess that up because that's all you're getting.
0: I got you. And see, you know, there again, parents were teaching responsibility. Again, haven't heard the same thing. You know, at the end of the day, we had to take care of our items. So back in the day, when I was in school, when we got home, we had to take our school clothes off. All right. Take them school clothes off. You don't want to get them messed up playing outside, sitting at the table, doing things you shouldn't be doing. So, again, teach your kids responsibility. Teach them the value of the things that you get for them. All right. When they value those things, they'll be less likely to feel bad when other people challenge them. School bullying is still a major issue in our school systems. And there are kids out there who will bully kids because they don't have the same shoes on, they don't have the same designer clothes on, or have the same type of phone. Your child may not even have a phone. And guess what? They might be bullied or made mockery of because they don't have a phone. Okay?
1: Yeah, the thing I have to say about that, because I was a kid that got bullied, especially when I moved down to Detroit. Like, I didn't have all the new fancy Air Jordans and the Nike clothes and the this and that. Like, I was wearing Skechers, and I got made fun of a mm-hmm. lot for it. Mm-hmm. So it's like, parents, it doesn't really matter what your kid wears. Just make sure it's nice. They don't need to really be wearing all the name brand clothes and Nike this and Nike that. Mm-hmm. Like, you know, there's other brands that do just as fine, if not better. Just make sure they look presentable. Make sure they look nice. You don't have to go spend a fortune on clothes.
0: Good information. Now, parents, again, you got to learn to praise your child's effort for their grades. Okay, praise effort more than grades. All right. You know, I know you got a B minus on this, but you'll do better. I believe in you. Come on, let's get this work done together. Okay. Celebrate their hard work. I saw you yesterday. I know you put the time in. I appreciate that you did. Celebrate persistence. When they improve, celebrate the improvement. Celebrate character. Celebrate honesty. Celebrate kindness. Celebrate respect. Okay? Do not only celebrate A grades. All right? Every child has different strengths. That's critical for you to understand. Now, let me say this about parents because my time is went. Let me say this to grandparents. Grandparents, never underestimate your influence. All right? Mama's working. Daddy's working. But a phone call from you midweek on a Monday afternoon, a Thursday afternoon, to your grandchild would do wonders. If you live in a community, stop by, okay? Your grandchild would love to see you at the school play or see you at the band concert or see you at a PTA conference. Just show up, all right? You'd be surprised. Pray for them, all right? Call and ask about school. Help with homework whenever you can, all right? Encourage them. Share your wisdom. Remind them of your family history. You know, my grandmother, she did this, and she didn't have an opportunity for this, and she made sure I had the best. I want you to have the best. See, I've discovered that some of the greatest wisdom children ever receive comes from a grandparent. All right. And so there's tons of things that we can do. Now, let me say this to the community. All right. I want to challenge the entire community. All right. See, raising successful children is not on the responsibility of parents or teachers. It belongs to all of us, everybody. Okay. So churches can mentor kids. Employers can support working parents who need reasonable flexibility for school meetings. Yes, give them a break so they can go check on their child. Retired educators can tutor. College students can mentor younger students. Law enforcement officers can build rapport with kids so that they feel safe when something goes wrong. Community organizations can provide enrichment activities after school. Okay, and every adult can be an encourager. Every child in Saginaw should know that the community believes in them. That speaks volumes right there by itself. All right, so here's my final challenge to everyone. As we come to the close of today's broadcast, first of all, thanks for your tentative ear for this series. All right, I want every parent and caregiver to remember these things. You are your child's greatest influence. Teachers may spend hours a day with your child, but you shape the atmosphere of the home. All right? Children often become what they consistently see. If they see kindness, they're more likely to become kind. If they see discipline, they're more likely to develop discipline. All right. If they see faith, they're more likely to develop faith. If they see perseverance, they're more likely to persevere. Never underestimate the power of your words. It is so critical for you to hear that. Here's some other quick nuggets. All right. Choose your words carefully when speaking to your child. Speak life into your child. Celebrate growth more than grades. Our goal is not simply to raise good students. Our goal is to raise responsible leaders, responsible adults, faithful believers, compassionate neighbors, productive citizens, and future leaders. This is great information. Imagine if every business invested in education. Imagine if every church adopted a school. Imagine if every grandparent read one book a week to every grandchild. What would be different in our kids? All right. So together, let's build a stronger Saginaw. So let me say to you again, thank you for joining us today on Voice of the Faith, Transform the Community. May God bless our teachers. May God bless our administrators and school employees. May God bless our schools. May God bless every parent, grandparent, guardian, and caregiver. And may God bless every child as they begin another school year. Until next time, I'm Dr. Craig Tatum. Have a blessed, safe, and productive week.
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2: Counting down 25 defining moments in Saginaw Spirit history in 25 days. Detroit's Joe Louis Arena was home to the Detroit Red Wings from 1979 to 2017, hosting more than 1,500 Red Wings games and serving as the site for their 1997 and 2002 Stanley Cup victories. The Joe also hosted 130 Ontario Hockey League games, and the Saginaw Spirit had the honor of playing in the final one. On December 4th, 2016, the Spirit filed into the Red Wings dressing room in preparation to play the Windsor Spitfires. Goals from Matthew Kreis and future Red Wing Philip Hronek put the Spirit ahead 2-0 by the second period. Despite 40 saves from goaltender Evan Cormier, the Spitfires would come back for a 3-2 overtime win. For Spirit head coach Spencer Carberry and forward Brady Gilmore, the disappointment of the loss didn't overshadow the honor of being the final OHL game at Joe Louis Arena.
3: For them leaving here, it's going to be a little bit bittersweet with losing the way we did, but all in all, I think they'll look back on it as a real once-in-a-lifetime opportunity they got to experience today.
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1: 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The views and opinions expressed on this show by the host, its guest, or call-ins do not necessarily represent the opinion of this station, the staff, its owners, Connoisseur Media, or its advertisers.

0: Good afternoon. This is Community Connections, Community Talk for Community People. It is the fastest and most friendly weekly one-hour talk show in the Great Lakes Bay Saginaw region. And I include Saginaw in there because I do not like it being left out. Sometimes they talk about everything else. But anyway, I'm glad that you tuned in this afternoon for another sharing of community talk and information. Today's Community Connection show is brought to you by the Saginaw branch of the NAACP and its Youth Council, which I am very proud of. We urge you to get connected, be informed, and stay involved. I am Joyce Harvin, and I am going to be your host for today, and I guess for the next couple of years. I have my guests with me this afternoon, bringing back to the mic, Karen Lawrence Webster. She just wanted to be here. She just...
1: just dying to be here, Joyce.
0: And I also have Billy Irwin.
2: Correct. Thank you for having me.
0: Thank you. Thank you for getting here on time. Everything's perfect. Karen was here before you.
2: Well, no, we actually walked in together.
0: Oh, okay.
2: But it's ladies first, so I'll let her have that.
0: Listen, take a deep breath. That's what I'm... She takes a deep breath. These guys are here. This lady and gentleman, you are here to talk about the Bling and Brands event that is taking place on the 9th. I'm sorry, though, today's is the 9th. What's the date for this event?
2: August the 22nd. We'll have the dance and a dinner. And the Friday, August 21st, we'll have a comedy show.
0: Okay.
2: And a karaoke.
0: Okay.
2: So this event covers August 21st and 22nd. Two-day event, back-to-back, laughter, fun, entertainment.
0: Laughter, fun, and entertainment.
2: Yes.
0: Food?
2: Food and fellowship also.
0: All right. Turn around and face this. And you're on Facebook.
2: Facebook?
0: Okay? Yes.
2: Hey, Facebook.
0: Look right there.
2: All right. Oh, yeah, that's
0: yes,
2: right there.
0: Yes, okay. Yes. So, you know, people are going to say, what? I just heard them last week. Or what was the other brother's name?
1: Well, let me just say it. John Turner and I, we made a major mistake with the dates, and we're here to correct it.
0: Okay.
1: So we had to bring a younger member of the fraternity in to help correct our mistake.
0: Okay.
1: Mr. Bill. And so, again, it's Friday, August the 21st.
0: Mm-hmm. Okay.
1: And Saturday, August 22nd, 2026.
0: Okay. Now, John, he did a wonderful job.
1: Excellent.
0: Very, very good. But we also needed to correct. And so the person who is the, not chairperson, but president.
2: The boss is our boss.
0: Your boss list.
2: Is right. Eric Smith.
0: Eric Smith.
2: Yes, is our boss list.
0: Billy Irwin Smith.
1: No. Billy is on the committee, Bling and Brims committee.
2: Correct.
0: Yes. So you're on the committee.
2: Yes.
0: And we didn't have the other committee person. I'm kind of mixed up, but I got it now. You explained it. I only have a cheat sheet next year.
2: Mm-hmm.
0: Please tell us about your organization.
2: I'm a member of Omega Psi Phi Fraternity. Our chapter here is Chi Xi. Omega Psi Phi was founded 1911 at Howard University. Our motto is friendship is essential to the soul. Four cardinal principles: manhood, scholarship, perseverance, and uplift. So that's just a snapshot of the fraternity.
0: Mm-hmm.
2: And you know what we're doing right now through this event is doing some scholarship.
0: Okay.
2: Fundraising in order to provide some scholarships for the local high school seniors.
0: Mm-hmm. Mm-hmm. So how many seniors are you looking to give money to?
2: Well, that will be dependent on how this event is basically supported.
0: Mm-hmm.
2: Last year, we were able to give out at least 8 scholarships behind this event through both organizations. But if we get more support, the more support that we get, we're able to raise more money.
0: Okay.
2: Yes.
0: How did that work out for the two of you partnering together for scholarships for young people. How did that work? You know, sometimes people like to work separately, but this time, I mean, last year and this year.
2: Well, to be honest, I think it worked out perfect. The Deltas are our sisters. Deltas and the Omegas, right?
3: Keep going.
2: Are we? Karen is interesting, but yes, the Deltas are our sisters, so we were able to meet. I think we met last year over like a 3 or 4 month period, and we were able to pull it together. Because of the success of the event last year, we were able to add another day, which is now we're starting up on Friday, versus last year, it was just Saturday. I think things went well. We had great success, so we added another day.
1: Yep. So this last week, the same question came up, and I said that the Zetas and the Sigmas were the only true brother-sister organization. So I just wanted to put that out there. We got this Coleman love thing that's going on between the Deltas.
2: Absolutely.
1: And the Omegas.
0: Okay.
1: Okay, so we're going to lay that right there. I appreciate the partnership. We have partnered on other things before, mm-hmm. Bling and Brams, mm-hmm. with social action activities. And we also work together closely when it comes to the Saginaw African Cultural Festival. Good. And I'm just going to go ahead and answer your question before you ask me. Delta Sigma Theta was founded in 1913.
0: Yes.
1: On the campus of Howard University.
0: Mm-hmm. Mm-hmm.
1: By 22 lovely collegiate sorors who members, charter members, who dared to participate in the Women's Suffrage March. Mm-hmm. They were not invited. It was for whites only.
0: Yeah.
1: And they courageously walked down Pennsylvania Avenue. Our chapter in Saginaw was chartered in 1967. Mm-hmm. In 2027, we will be celebrating 60 years. And so you will see us kick off that 60-year
0: yes.
1: Stroll
0: yes.
1: in October of 2026.
0: Very good, very good. How many ladies do you have in this chapter?
1: We call them members.
0: Members.
1: 71 okay. members. Mm-hmm. And then we have over 250,000 sorors throughout the United States and internationally.
0: I'll tell you again, mm-hmm. when they parade down the avenue in Pasadena, man, mm-hmm. that was just something to look at. And understand what was going
1: right.
0: on.
1: And Mr. Irwin Billy, he talked about the number of scholarships, mm-hmm. and what we are proud of is that we have scholarships named after some of our charter members here in mm-hmm. Saginaw, mm-hmm. and the biggest scholarship that we give out is, I'm sorry, brain freeze.
0: I understand.
1: But we give them out to our charter members. Mm-hmm. Odelia Rance is one
0: yes.
1: of them. Lizzie Robinson
0: yes. mm-hmm.
1: and Thelma Poston.
0: Poston, right.
1: Right. And so we also have what we call book awards. Mm-hmm. But we're proud of our legacy, but we're trying to increase our 6,000 that we give out a year.
0: Okay.
1: So we want this event to be a success.
2: Absolutely. Absolutely. Well, I think we're working at it right now, and I think just having the opportunity to come meet with you and to share information, hopefully the word will get out that on Friday, August the 21st, we'll have a comedy show, and they'll be doing some karaoke. We have a BET comedian coming in that's been on the, you know, that's been traveling.
0: Yeah.
2: He's based out of Detroit,
0: mm-hmm.
2: Alton Boogie Williams. So he'll be coming out, excellent comedian. Mm-hmm. We'll be engaging the crowd. Also, earlier you asked me if I could sing, and I told you I could hold a note, but we'll have an opportunity, if you have a special song that you would like to share, you just walk up to the DJ, DJ E&E, and you ask him to play it, and you can get a chance to, you know, kind of show off your chops.
0: All right.
2: So that's what Friday is going to be about.
0: Okay.
2: Again, excellent opportunity to come together, fellowship, and a party with a purpose.
1: Yes.
0: Party purpose.
2: Yes.
1: And then on Saturday, we're going to have Dre Bell and Friends, a band out of Detroit. They were here last year.
2: Yes. Mm-hmm.
1: And I remember dancing to their music like all night long
0: okay.
1: on Saturday, even though, you know, Eric E. and E. Production was there on the turnstile. The band, because there are some bands you just can't hustle to, right?
2: Right.
1: But they kept me on the floor the entire night last year, so excellent.
2: And the beautiful thing about that is that in one area, we have a band playing, so you can, if you're into the jazz or you want to get some good smooth

0: the Sheraton 4 points on Tittabawatsee.
1: So they allow those people to come in and
0: yes,
1: interesting.
2: Yes. Absolutely, yeah. It's in their ballroom area, so it's. Of course, you've probably been there before, but they have a ballroom conference area. So we'll be in that area along with the deck in the patio area.
1: That's
2: so, yeah,
1: nice.
2: Yes, it was very nice, very well attended. And we look forward to, you know, having more people come out and support. And if you're not able to make it, we are working with sponsors and we're taking different sponsorships. So if you're not able to make it and if you want to sponsor a table, if you want to sponsor a young person, you can do that. And
1: when you say young person, is it 18 and up or 21 and up?
2: When I say sponsor a young person, I'm talking about more or less in the form of the scholarship.
1: Okay, got it.
2: By donating, you can be, we have different levels, 250, 500, 750, and $1,000 sponsor. So.
1: All right. I asked Karen about this last week.
2: Yes.
1: And what I wanted to know was if any of your scholarship recipients,
2: yes,
1: do they contact you to say thank you or letting you know how well they're doing in school and how much, you know, money, you know, that you gave them, it's been helpful?
2: Oh, yeah, absolutely. Last year, the individuals that received the scholarship from us at our Founders Day dinner that we have in November, they'll usually send a video tribute back thanking us for it, you know, kind of giving us an update on, you know, where they're at in that process. Many of them have also came back and applied the next year for the scholarship. And if it was available and if we were able to grant that scholarship, then we did that. So, yes, we do get great feedback from the students, the schools, and also the parents, you know, because I think in this economy right now, every little bit helps. So if we can pay for some books, if we can assist with other deposits or, you know, just getting to and from college, it's very helpful.
1: Or just to come back and talk to you about what has been happening. I think that for me, it's very important that, you know, young people come back and talk to the organization or the individual that gave them something.
2: Absolutely. Yeah.
1: Head up. So I wanted to know, and I asked, you know, organizations and sororities and fraternities, you know, how well that gets well, because we don't have we should have more kids who are thankful for what they get.
2: Yeah, and they are. I can name a few of our former recipients that have definitely reached back. A couple of them may have joined the organization, you know, pledged when they were in college, so they're still making that contact. So I would like to say that our organization definitely made a good impression on them, that they went and joined it.
1: Okay.
2: So, yes.
1: So tell me a little bit more about the Brim and Bling. No, Bling and Brims. Okay. So you guys are not required to have all that jewelry on and those hats. Is that right?
2: Well, no.
1: No,
2: we're not required, but I think it makes it a fun night. All the ladies and the women that I know, they may have that special hat that they like to wear or that nice pendant or whatever. I know the gentlemen, you know, last year we had the cowboy hats, we had the nice derby hats, we had a little bit of everything. So we actually gave out awards too for individuals that had the best dressed or whatever. So everyone gets an opportunity to leave with something. But yes, and again, we have a ticket for you, and we definitely encourage you to come out. You know, like the hat that you're wearing right now, and I see you got a little bling on. So, you know, you wear that, and it's a good night. It's a great time.
1: Okay, yeah. I know it's going to be a nice time.
2: Absolutely.
1: Right? Mostly all of the fraternities and sororities do a good job.
2: Yes.
1: In raising scholarship money.
2: Yes.
1: For our young people.
2: Yes.
1: And I appreciate that. Yeah. And when I have a couple of dollars, yeah, I always throw it in.
2: Yeah,
0: we appreciate that.
2: Yeah. Well, you know, we got a free ticket for you, so you come. Okay. You know, you don't have to worry about that.
1: Right.
2: And

0: And I believe we were supported by the other fraternities and sororities in the city.
1: Okay.
0: So, yeah, it was an excellent turnout.
1: That's good. That's good. I'm looking forward to that.
0: Yes.
1: Looking forward to that. Now, Karen, Ms. Karen, do you get all of the fraternity, the Divine Nine, do you get all of them to help you with it? Not help you with it, but support?
2: For the most part.
1: Okay.
2: So, and we do make sure that we send representation to most events, okay, if at all possible. So if I recall last year, we did have, let's say, 8 out of the 9 that are in this area,
1: okay,
2: support. Mm-hmm. And so
0: everyone in the area was there.
2: Was there, yeah.
0: Yeah, to support. And as we support their events also.
2: Right.
1: So people from out Flint, Detroit?
2: For sure. So I think last week we talked about, you asked the question, how did we come up with this event? And Mr. Turner suggested that some of my sorority sisters participated at the Flint White Party that the Omegas and the Deltas put on.
1: That's right.
2: And they wanted to bring it here.
1: Okay.
2: So yeah, we travel.
1: Okay.
2: And there are going to be some Omegas from out of the Tri-City area. And there definitely will be some of my Delta sorors from downstate that will come up 75 to participate.
1: That's good. Mm-hmm. That's good. Will they bring someone?
2: Couples
1: and individuals?
2: Most times when we go out, to be honest with you, we know we may leave our spouses at home.
1: Mm-hmm.
2: But, you know, you never know. You may have a couple or two that come.
0: Well, brothers, they travel in numbers, so they'll bring their spouse and they'll invite a friend. So, you know, we encourage them to.
2: Yes.
0: We attended the White Party down in Flint this year. We've already sold tickets to the Deltas and the Omegas down there. Mm-hmm. So it's the expectation that they will show up.
2: Yeah.
0: Individuals out of the Lansing Pontiac area have purchased tickets also. Out of Midland. So yes, we expect it to be another successful event.
1: Now, do all of the fraternities and sororities have golf tournaments? You guys do?
2: Not all of them in the Saginaw area, but I'm gonna venture to say that every D9 somewhere has a golf tournament. I know in Saginaw there are at least 2 that have golf tournaments.
1: Mm-hmm. Okay. Right. And is that a good fundraiser?
2: Yes, it is. And, of course, we're having our annual Thelma Poston Golf Tournament on Saturday, September the 26th. At the Bay City Golf Course.
1: Mm-hmm.
2: And so we'll be back to advertise that.
1: Of course. I'll be waiting for you.
2: It's another scholarship fundraising event that we have. Yes.
1: How do you break that scholarship money up? Do you... After your event is finalized, okay, do you put that all in another pot?
2: Are you talking about?
1: Either one. You know, is that how they do it, you know, as a fraternity or a sorority, okay? Does it all go into a scholarship
2: fund?
0: Yes.
2: And it has to be spent on scholarships. If we
1: promote
2: an event that say a scholarship fundraiser, all the net proceeds have to go to scholarships.
1: Okay.
0: Correct.
1: That's good. So when is your next one?
0: Well, our next event after this would be our Founders Day program, which is in November, around the 17th. I don't have that exact date, but our next Founders Day program would be our next scholarship event, where we'll be, raising money to help support our students in the area, high school seniors.
1: Right. High school seniors.
0: Yes.
2: Okay. So let me go back, Joyce, because I had a brain freeze earlier. So our highest scholarship award is called the Ernest D. Mack Clark. Ernest D. Mack Clark was an educator in the Saginaw area, and she started our Delta Dial program years ago, and that was our primary fundraiser. And so the goal is for us to make sure that the goal is that we replace that. And actually, our Bling and Brims is one of the fundraisers that helps us now that we don't have the Delta Dial pageant anymore.
1: But this, you're going to raise more money this time.
2: It's going to be awesome, yes.
1: Yeah.
2: We didn't mention that it was a sellout last year, right? We sold all the tickets that were available.
0: Yes, we did. Mm-hmm. Yes, we did. And we still have a few tickets left. So if you would like a ticket, find a member of Omega Psi Phi Fraternity or Delta Sigma Theta.
2: Or go to Eventbrite and look up Bling and Brims.
1: And the dates are?
0: August the 21st. That Friday, we'll have the comedy and karaoke. Mm-hmm. And then on that Saturday, August the 22nd, we'll have the live band, DJ, food. It'll be a total experience.
1: And what's the name of that band?
2: The name of the band is Dre Bell and Dre Friends from Detroit. Okay. So we'll see you on Friday at 7 and on Saturday at 6. Friday at 7, Saturday at 6.
1: Okay.
2: At the Sheridan Four Points in Saginaw.
1: So right after you get finished with this, do you go into the next year, so you can follow up and make sure that you are getting the best comedian or band?
0: Well, usually after, definitely after each event, you would tend to kind of recap, mm-hmm. and you'll do a plus and negative, what went well, what didn't, mm-hmm. and then you'll tweak it. Last year in our recap, everything went well. So we, decided to add the comedy and the karaoke to it. And, I believe that we have a great comedian, out of Detroit. He's been on BET and other platforms. So I believe he'll do an excellent job. He'll keep the crowd going. Only thing we need now is you and other individuals that want to do some karaoke. Get up there, sing your favorite song. What's your favorite song?
1: Too many of them.
0: Come on, talk to me. I'll talk back.
1: I cannot.
0: Come on.
1: I cannot sing a lick unless I'm at home by myself.
0: Well, it's a lot of crowd participation, though. Yeah, right. You're not going to be up there by yourself.
2: Right. The Deltas, we had a karaoke event for the Michael Jackson the day before the Michael Jackson movie event.
1: Yeah.
2: And it went really well.
1: Oh, that's
2: lots of fun. We had some little people who won, but grown folks participated and had a lot of fun. So it's going to be a lot of fun.
1: Okay. Got a couple of days to spare before it's time to get there.
0: There you go. Get your song together.
1: Yeah. There's so many of them. When I go, I rarely watch a lot of television, but I'll turn that radio on or all of my shows or all of the music.
0: Right.
1: You wouldn't believe the music that I have. I'll find something.
0: And we're doing a little bit of everything. We're doing some hip-hop. Mm-hmm. We're doing some R&B. If you got a gospel song that's appropriate, you can jump in there with that.
2: That's appropriate.
1: That's appropriate first.
0: Yeah.
1: I called someone and asked them if they would do a song before the program, right?
0: All right.
1: And, a lot of people, they think about, saying the Lord's Prayer. And I asked for Open My Eyes. Mm-hmm. That song, that is a beautiful song.
2: Sing it a little bit. Open My Eyes, Lord
1: I can't
2: Jesus.
1: Sing.
2: Oh, okay.
1: I cannot sing. Next week, I'm going to find somebody to do that.
2: Okay.
1: I want you guys, when you come back, I want you to sing. Don't hum.
0: Okay, we got you.
1: Okay.
0: We got you. Just give me the song. Give me the heads up. I just need to look at the words.
2: Did you talk about the Black National Anthem?
0: I got you.
1: Yeah.
0: You make a joyful noise. Come on, I got you.
1: No, but seriously, I'm gonna.
0: I was helping you out earlier, right?
1: Yes.
0: I knew the words.
1: Yeah. Okay. All right. Well, next time, a year from now, I'm gonna have them turn that down.
0: Mm-hmm.
1: Let you go full speed.
0: I got you.
1: Okay.
0: That's not a problem.
1: Now let's go over a little bit to the Saginaw African Cultural Festival.
0: Okay.
1: I want to know. Here comes Matt, because I have to take a break. I want to know how much you guys work together with the festival.
2: Mm-hmm.
1: Okay, it is a important program and cultural event here in Saginaw. I would like to see more people get on the. I don't know, who's on the marketing plan or anything, but it's not as what I see on other stations. In hospitals, I've got this thing about people, African Americans who are in the hospital, mm-hmm. and they want to hear gospel music on Sunday.

0: Okay.
1: Mm-hmm.
2: Or they want to listen to what's going on at the festival.
0: Okay.
2: All of that. So I would like to see some encouragement, you know, about those things, and maybe, you know, do something with each organization. Mm-hmm. But I really would like that.
0: Okay.
1: So, you know, so are you saying you're bringing a radio station to do a live broadcast? So
2: yeah, that's something there? That could happen. Now, I would love to do my show out there. Okay. But there's so much that can
0: details.
2: Be done. Mm-hmm.
1: Really. Yeah.
2: Details, but there's so much.
1: I think that would be awesome. That would be major. Live broadcast.
2: We used to do it a long time when it was W3, so.
1: Yep.
2: Okay, we did that.
1: Okay.
2: You know, helping out with OIC.
1: Yes.
2: Everything else, back to school, doing all.
1: That's so. That was back when they had the telethon. Mm-hmm.
2: Absolutely.
1: I took you back, huh?
2: Yes. Right. Yes. I enjoyed all that stuff.
1: Yes,
2: I think
1: absolutely.
2: That's what got me into, you know, radio.
1: Yes.
2: Mm-hmm. Yeah, so that's good. But I would love to see more people, not mm-hmm. just people, but I'm talking about the fraternities and sororities, mm-hmm. to come in and work mm-hmm. with and be there.
0: Right. Well, the Omegas, they do. And okay. we could talk about that.
2: Yes,
0: and so do the Deltas.
2: Yes.
0: Yeah. So we can talk about that participation that we've had with the festival.
2: Okay.
0: Yes.
2: Okay, that's good. You know, since we gave the break, okay, we're going to take a little break.
0: Thank
2: and then
0: you.
2: We're going to come back.
1: All right.
2: We're going to come back and we'll talk a little bit, and then we'll go home.
0: Okay.
1: All right.
2: You are listening to Community Connections, Community Talk for Community People. My guests, Karen Lawrence Webster and Billy Irwin. And I'm going to get some more information about what you do for youth.
1: Okay.
3: 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I love you
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3: Counting down 25 defining moments in Saginaw Spirit history in 25 days. Detroit's Joe Louis Arena was home to the Detroit Red Wings from 1979 to 2017, hosting more than 1,500 Red Wings games and serving as the site for their 1997 and 2002 Stanley Cup victories. The Joe also hosted 130 Ontario Hockey League games, and the Saginaw Spirit had the honor of playing in the final one. On December 4th, 2016, the Spirit filed into the Red Wings dressing room in preparation to play the Windsor Spitfires. Goals from Matthew Kreis and future Red Wing Philip Hronek put the Spirit ahead 2-0 by the second period. Despite 40 saves from goaltender Evan Cormier, the Spitfires would come back for a 3-2 overtime win. For Spirit head coach Spencer Carberry and forward Brady Gilmore, the disappointment of the loss didn't overshadow the honor of being the final OHL game at Joe Louis Arena.
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7: Yes, you are back with Community Connections, Community Talk for Community People. I'm Joyce Harbin, and I have two great guests here. And we're going to switch over, and first, before we do that, give me those dates.
8: Bling and Brim?
7: Yes.
8: August the 21st?
9: First is the comedy show and karaoke, okay. Friday, August the 21st.
7: We don't want people to forget about that.
9: That's why I said Friday, August the 21st. We got a comedy show, karaoke, mm-hmm. on the 22nd. Saturday, mm-hmm. August the 22nd, we have the summer affair, okay. where we encourage everyone to come out with your nice brim, put your bling on, your jewelry,
7: yeah.
9: nice summer dress or slacks or, you know, what have you.
7: What about the boots on the ground, folks? Are they going to come in with...
9: Listen, boots on the ground, everybody. 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
8: Right. And, what we didn't talk about was the price. For Friday, it's $35.
7: Okay,
8: for Saturday, it's $50. Package deal, $85.
9: Mm-hmm. $85.
8: For 2 nights.
9: For 2 nights.
8: With the Deltas and the Omegas.
7: Okay, very good. Very good. Very good. Okay, let's go to the Saginaw African Culture Festival.
8: The festival is coming.
7: Okay.
8: It's Friday, Saturday, and Sunday. 14th, 15th, and 16th, Morley Grounds. We're getting ready.
7: Okay. What is the main attraction, or the beginning attraction, for the festival?
8: So first, let me just say, I want to make sure that I acknowledge our president, Alexis mm-hmm. Thomas.
7: Yes.
8: I left them on the grounds. They're still planning for this coming weekend. On Friday at 3:30, we're going to have our opening ceremony. And the opening ceremony is always awesome. We're going to have a great lineup, drumming, children.
7: Mm-hmm.
8: And then at 5 o'clock, we're going to roll right into line dancing.
7: Mm-hmm.
8: And we're going to have our D9 organizations there. We try to convince all D9 to do some type of stroll, or we call it a step show, but it is not really a step show. It's more of a D9 inform us of what you're doing in the community.
7: Right.
8: But we end up doing some type of stroll.
7: Okay.
8: And then at 6:30, we're going to have Black Rose Band. So that's Friday's lineup.
7: Mm-hmm. What pastor is opening up on Sunday?
8: So you want me to go in order? You want me to skip over to Sunday?
7: Well, you know what? Someone said that, you know, there was going to be a pastor when they opened up, you know, but not... And there's a pastor for Sunday.
8: Okay, so
7: let's go
8: to Saturday.
7: Yeah, yeah.
8: So Saturday at 12, we're going to have our Mestrea. And mm-hmm. a Mestrea is a talent show
7: mm-hmm.
8: for our children. And we've been doing this for several years, and it's going to be awesome. One of the features will be Miss Damona Reed
7: mm-hmm.
8: and her children.
7: Okay, great.
8: And then at 2:30, we'll have a fashion show. 4 o'clock will be our elder installation. And we have three elders. We're going to have three new elders installed. And so that's going to be awesome also. So you don't want to miss that.

0: Okay.
1: And then at 5:15.
0: Can you tell me?
1: No, it's a secret.
0: It's a secret.
1: Yeah, okay, you gotta come and see who the new elders
0: are.
1: I'll be there. Yep. It's a secret. And then at 5:15, we're gonna have Charles Allen. And then at 6:30 on Saturday, my favorite, Nikhil Johnson out of Flint.
0: Right.
1: You don't wanna miss her. You don't wanna miss Nikhil.
0: All right, very good. Very good.
1: Sunday morning at 12, New Mount Calvary, their new pastor.
0: Yes.
1: Corey Clay.
0: Corey Clay Jr. Yes. Yes.
1: Talked to him yesterday. Mm-hmm. Sounds like he's an excellent young man.
0: Yes.
1: Who's coming to our community at 1:45. We're going to have Movement in the Spirit. 2:30, mm-hmm. Teresa McCall mm-hmm. will be on stage on Sunday. Mm-hmm. At 3 o'clock, Sterling Brooks.
0: Yeah.
1: And you can't have a festival without James Owens. Oh, he'll be there at 4:30.
0: Wonderful.
1: A couple of years before Mr. McNair passed away, mm-hmm. we didn't have the Owens family on the schedule. Mm-hmm. And I tell the story, they came galloping onto the grounds. And I said, "You're not on the schedule." Mr. McNair said, "There's no festival without them." And they went on the stage.
0: All right.
1: So, and at 6 o'clock, we're closing the festival down with Tasha Parker.
0: Tasha Parker.
1: Okay. And yes. So we're going to have an excellent lineup.
0: Very good. Well, tell me about some of the events in between that, you know, how the vendors.
1: Okay, well, let me make a very important announcement.
0: Yes, okay.
1: The 5K.
0: Okay.
1: The 5K is going to be on Saturday. And we do have a challenge to all of the Divine Nine organizations.
0: Okay.
1: To come out and walk.
0: Have they signed off?
1: $20. Yes. No, they have not. Okay. So Mr. Irwin will expect the Omegas to partner with the festival sign up for Saturday.
0: Okay.
1: You can pay when you get there, or you can go out to Saginaw African Cultural Festival's website, mm-hmm. and you'll see our Zelle account. You can mail a check. You can see a festival member. But that's one of our key events, and we are walking to bring awareness to diabetes.
0: You're not running, just walk.
1: You can walk or run. I'm sorry. And last year, our winner was one of the Baldwin sons.
0: Okay.
1: It was Michael, it was probably Michael.
0: Okay.
1: And then Lionel probably came in second. So anyway, but it is what it is. So you may not win, but we have a lot of fun.
0: Okay, very good.
1: The other attraction on Saturday is Saginaw STEM with with Dante Davis.
0: Right.
1: And so he'll be there. And then Freedom School will also have a session at 10:30.
0: It's over.
1: Well,
0: for the
1: summer. Yes, yep. Okay. It's over. But we still planning, right?
0: Yes.
1: And so Freedom School is going to be there on Saturday mm-hmm. at 10:30, and we're going to take our adults, parents, through the Harambe experience.
0: Yes.
1: We're going to choose one of them to be our Read Aloud guest.
0: Yes.
1: And we're going to start our kickoff for 2027 a little early.
0: Very good.
1: Our new feature this year is our health tent. And Ashley Jones, Tasha Parker's daughter, Ashley Jones has taken that whole concept of our health committee to a whole another level. Mm. She's partnering with our cultural committee.
0: Okay.
1: And so you want to go to our Facebook page and see all the exciting things that our health committee / cultural committee will have for us. But before I close out, Joyce, I can't not talk about our sponsors.
0: Okay.
1: And so Consumer Energy came through. We had to create a higher level. So we have a platinum sponsor, Consumer Energy.
0: All right, very good.
1: Our 10 sponsors, Delta College, Saginaw Valley State University, Central Michigan University is a new sponsor. Mm-hmm. And then we always have the Charles McNair Booker T. Washington Student Development Foundation.
0: Yes.
1: He is a sponsor of the Children's Tent. And we can guarantee that that's going to happen in perpetuity.
0: Are they going to have the kids out there playing chess? Or
1: always.
0: Adults?
1: So there's some things you just have to have at the festival. Mm-hmm. And you know, we honor Mr. McNair in every way that we can. You have to have sand bottles.
0: Mm-hmm.
1: And you have to have chess.
0: Yes.
1: So, we will have chess. And, you know, we have a Charles McNair bookstore. Mm-hmm. Children can come receive free books at the children's tent. From the McNair to Charles McNair bookstore.
0: Very good. Very good. Now, the book library, is that only for the festival, those 3 days?
1: Yes and no. We are looking for volunteers to help us to have that Charles McNair bookstore open more, because we have an office.
0: Right.
1: 1840 North Michigan Avenue. And if someone's willing to raise their hand and say, hey, we'll manage the store so kids, so our scholars can come in and pick up books, it would be awesome. Because with the Freedom School, we have books that are left over that should be benefiting students or scholars in our community. Mm-hmm. So if anyone's interested in volunteering for the festival, for Freedom School, we're open.
2: Now, if someone is interested in being a part of the festival or learning more about the festival, okay, how should they contact you? Will there be a booth there that talks about the festival?
1: Yes. In the middle of the grounds, we're going to have our welcome tent. But the festival committee is open to the public.
2: Okay.
1: We meet every second Sunday at 1840 North Michigan Avenue.
2: Mm-hmm.
1: Okay. We welcome people to come in because we want to make sure that the community understands that this is their festival and we can't do it alone. We need help this year. We need help with people in the parking.
2: Okay.
1: We always need help with people, help to clean up the trash before the festival starts in the morning and, you know, during the day.
2: Mm-hmm.
1: We need people who can just monitor our youth. So like educators who know our youth.
2: Mm-hmm.
1: We need them out there surveying the land, making sure everybody's on their best behavior. Best behavior.
2: Yes, yes, yes.
1: Good. So we need help from all walks of life.
2: We only have 5 minutes to go, but let me say this. Parents and children need to come together, okay, so that they will understand what the festival is about. I talk with Wesley, you know, about that you know, all the time, every year. We need to have our parents out there.
1: Or just adults. So, for example,
2: adults.
1: Bill is here, and years ago, they started coming to the festival, talking to our young men. Mm-hmm. I think you guys call it Omega Vibe.
3: Correct.
2: Oh, that's good.
1: And so it doesn't necessarily always have to be a parent. And now the Omegas actually sponsor a basketball, maybe a free throw contest.
2: Oh,
3: yeah, I think, the brothers, they do a basketball shoot around.
1: Mm-hmm.
3: We do the Omega Vibe area. And Brother John Turner operates.
2: Basketball?
3: No, Brother John Turner, he does play basketball though. But for the festival, I believe he's working out of the book tent.
2: Okay.
3: So
1: no, he's not working. He's the chair.
2: It
1: wouldn't happen without John.
3: Well, he's the chair, but he's also working. He's not just sitting back with his feet up.
1: But it
3: he's working out of the book
1: tent.
3: I just
1: want to make sure everybody understands it wouldn't happen without John Turner.
2: Okay.
3: Yeah.
1: And so he brings along his fraternity members to help out.
2: Good. Okay, Matt, I got one minute left. Two? Okay.
3: 2 minutes. Well, let me plug us again.
2: Please.
3: Bling and Brands.
2: I love it.
3: Come out. Friday, August 21st, comedy show and karaoke. We have a BET comedian. What's his name?
1: Alton Boogie Williams.
3: Boogie as in get down.
1: And he actually opened for Tommy Davidson and Cat Williams, so he must be really, really, really good.
3: Okay.
2: Yeah. That's good.
3: And then we're going to spin the block and come back on Saturday.
2: Okay.
3: August 22nd, spin the block is when you come back around.
1: Oh, okay.
3: So we coming back around on Saturday. Well, I'm you know. And
2: learn something every day.
3: And we're going to have that summer affair come out with your hats,
2: right,
3: your bling. If you got your boots, you can wear your boots. Bring your fans. We'll have a live band. Our band is who, Karen?
1: Our band is Dre, Bell, and Friends.
2: Okay, all right. Matt says it's time for
3: live out of Detroit.
2: Yeah.
3: And again, on Friday, $35.
2: Okay.
3: Saturday, $50. $85 for the weekend.
2: Right.
3: To support high school senior. Scholarship.
2: All right, very good, very good. To all of you who are listening, especially John Turner, okay, I wasn't replacing anybody, but you did a great job last week, except for the dates.
3: No, John is one of the pillars of our chapter.
2: Yes,
3: so
2: he's
3: a stand-up guy.
2: Okay, good. Well, listen, thank you. You guys were excellent today. Thank you for coming back, Karen, to give us all this information. I look forward to those two dates and to the festival.
1: Yes.
2: Looking forward to that. Of course, the NAACP will be there and I'll be there all day.
1: Yes.
3: All right.
2: Thank you. And we hope that you will join us again. I want you to come back. and tell us about the event, the 2-day event.
3: Yes.
2: And then also tell us about the festival.
1: I will make sure a representative is here.
2: Yeah, a representative, yes. All right. Listen, time's up, and we want you to come back next Sunday at 5 o'clock. Make sure that you go out to the festival and see our new pastor that is of the community.
1: Yes.
2: Okay, he's going to open up on Sunday morning.
1: Bring your chairs.
2: Yes, yes, yes. Okay. Thank you very much, ladies and gentlemen. Talk to you later.
3: All right.
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0: Good evening, ladies and gentlemen. Welcome to another edition of Straight Talk with Kareem Bowen. So glad to be with you all on today. I am in the studio, and if you're watching via our social media stream, you see there's another tall, debonair, bald head brother that's on the other side of me. And we got Eric. Y'all know Twin Cuts. He's in the house. Eric, what's going on? Welcome to Straight Talk.
1: What's going on, Kareem?
0: Hey, man. So glad to have you here today, especially with everything that's going on in the community. But before, I guess my producer is going to take a step out on me. I was going to give a shout out. But anyway, shout out to you, Matt. We call him AKA White Soul. What's good, Matt?
2: Hey, what up, dog? How are you doing today?
0: Hey, I'm good, Matt. You good?
2: Yeah, I just had to go run to the restroom real quick.
0: Okay, you handle your business, my man. We're glad to be with you all. It has been an amazing summer. So much has been going on this past weekend. Such a wonderful time. That's been a week ago now. Hearts in the Sky. Miss PG Time did her thing here in the city. Also, Latrice Thomas, hearts and prayers are with you today. Today is the birthday of her son that we lost just a couple of years ago, Quincy Jones. To the entire family, to EJ, to Eric Sr., to all of those out there who love and were concerned and cared for him, my thoughts and prayers are with you all. I'm praying that this crazy thing that we call gun violence will find a way to end in our community. There is no space or place for this type of thing. So we've been doing pretty good over the course of the summer. Thoughts and prayers to all of the people out there who have lost loved ones. We did the Hearts in the Sky event, and it was an amazing event. So many people came out, but there is a lot of grief that our city is experiencing. So I want you all to know that we're loving on y'all. We're praying for you all. Family peer support over at Help. Shout out once again for the candlelight vigil, ending in fireworks, and all of the great things. So many people came out and shared with that. To Carla Castellanos from Moms Demand Action, always showing up. Johnny on the spot for the community. We certainly thank you for everybody out there who is making the community a better place to be. I'm giving you your propers. Congratulations, proper. All right, now, I do, real quick, before we get into the meat of our conversation, we're going to have one of our brother, Angel Gomez, who's going to be here, and he's going to talk about what's going down. I'd ask the question, like, what's happening? You know, we got people who disappeared off the streets. I didn't hear the outrage. He's coming to tell me where the outrage is and what is happening with those workers that disappeared in Saginaw Township. Also, just, you know, we're going to keep a heads up on this one. I did put a call in, as I told you all, to my man Ben.

0: Crump. He's been on the show before. We're going to have him come in on the show, and we're going to talk about the case as much as he can, because what happened with Nolan Wells, and that's what we're talking about. It's crazy because it could have been any of our kids, our children. And, you know, it's been a long time. And, you know, for a long time, folks are just saying, you know, let's just, it's a rush to judgment, all of these things. Well, hey, if it quack like a duck and it walk like a duck, eventually we're going to say it's going to be a duck. And I don't know about y'all, but I'm tired of people playing around in our faces and acting like this is normal. There are so many things that have happened that are not normal. If you're out there, I want you to like, tag, and share this conversation with anybody in your listener audience. Call your cousins up the street, your play cousins next door, let them know Straight Talk is on. All right, we're going to talk. Good. Shout out to my man, Jeffrey Bulls. Jeff, you are the first person that I see in the stream. I see other people on the other streams. But welcome here on, I think, our Facebook platform. So we certainly want to thank you for coming in and giving us your time. All right, now, I want to talk a little bit with E. Eric, give us your whole government name for some of the people that said, that's my baby. He didn't give me his whole name.
1: Oh, my name is Eric Calhoun.
0: Eric, what? Eric who?
1: Calhoun.
0: Eric Calhoun?
1: Yes, sir.
0: All right, you said it all together, Eric Calhoun. I know you cool, my brother. But Eric, I just want to talk a little bit about you, first of all. I know that you're a barber in the community. Mm-hmm. So how did you get started in business? You are an entrepreneur, so shout out to entrepreneurs, because entrepreneuring is hard work.
1: Yeah, it is. I just took the leap of faith, man, and did it.
0: So why barber? You did you always cut hair? Were you cutting hair in the basement?
1: Never.
0: How did you get in this particular?
1: My kid's mom, she's like, you need to do something. I'm like, okay. Like, 'cause I was working at Wolverine at the time.
0: Okay.
1: And she's like, you just need to do something. And then people was like, I got cousins that cut hair and stuff too. So I went to third shift and did it. And
0: so you went to third shift at Wolverine and then started taking classes for barbering?
1: Yeah.
0: Man, this brother's hustle is real. And I'm going to talk about that because he's got something else going on. I don't know if we can talk about a little bit about what you got going on right now, too, in your bag. But I love the fact that you were working one job while preparing yourself for something different. Let me ask you this question. When did you finally make the leap and say, listen, I'm going to trust my skills. I'm going to trust what I got. Because this wasn't something you were doing your whole life.
1: No, not at all.
0: But you were able to identify, hone in, and get the skills that you needed to be.
1: Yeah, I had, during COVID, I got real sick. And I was in the hospital and stuff and all that. And when I got out, I'm like, all right. So I start cutting hair. I'm like, all right. So I kept having my doctor take me off work. Like,
0: yeah.
1: We're going to see how it's going to work. And I was, like, seeing I was making more money cutting hair than I was going to work. So I'm like, then I had a homeboy. He always said, man, quit going to work. I'm like, no, because this is for sure money right here. So
0: right.
1: I go to work, and then I get out of work and go cut hair. He like, man, stop going to work. So when that happened, stop going to work.
0: So COVID was, and I told a lot, there was so many businesses that started in COVID. So COVID was one of those key places where you said, you know, I got to do something different. I'm going to finally make this happen.
1: Yeah, I was actually, my homeboy, Kendrick Rogers, him and Keandre Green had a barbershop on Hamilton. And I was working in there, and that's where I was at. And I would start doing it full time after I got out of the hospital and stuff. And I'm like, okay, it's working.
0: Wow. And so what has been... We there are so many people that listen to the show that are entrepreneurs. Shout out to my man, Jimmy Green. Man, grace and peace. You are on in my thoughts and prayers. I needed to get a hold of you. I heard you had a tough fall. Hope you're on the mend and everything is going well. I'll be in touch real soon, brother Jimmy. But I want to say this, E. So many entrepreneurs I talk to, and they are at that teetering place where they're making a little bit of money on what we would call a side hustle, because it's a side hustle until you really invest yourself into it.
1: It's gonna forever be a side hustle if you treat it like that, though.
0: Right. So what was the thing? They're at the point where they're making some money, and they got this guaranteed money. You know, it's hard. A bird in the hand beat two in the bush, right?
1: Yeah.
0: So they get at that place where they're teetering between what is and what could be. What was the deciding factor in you making the jump and say, listen, I'm gonna bet on myself and make this happen?
1: When you're an entrepreneur, you kind of have more time to, instead of like, you go punch somebody's clock, you got to do what somebody tell you to do. You got to work down to, you know, just keep going.
0: So what was the thing that made you say, okay, I'm going to just do this?
1: Me getting sick, and when I went back, I'm like, all right, like, let me do this. And it's crazy because I still held on to Wolverine. I'm like, yeah, I'm going to stay. Like, I'm staying.
0: The benefits.
1: And then it's like, I'm like, no, I'm wasting time. Like, right. I go on the weekend. I'm like, yeah, no.
0: And the craziest thing when you go to work and ain't nobody looking for you. Ain't nobody checking for you, Otis. And so you're like, wait a minute, I could have been doing my own thing. Yeah. So you are now, what has been the major difference transitioning from working for someone else and doing this grind to really making your own passions and your dream come true? What has been the biggest change?
1: You just got to stay disciplined. Being disciplined and, like, I wake up every morning and be like, all right, I got to go. Like, now I'm going to school to get my...
0: Yeah, we're going to talk about that, too. We're going to get there.
1: But just waking up and doing it and not, you know, keeping that schedule for yourself.
0: Like, people don't realize that being an entrepreneur is actually more work.
1: Yeah.
0: The only difference is you're working and investing and building something of your own. So I shout out to you on making that decision. But you aren't stopping there. One thing that I love about you from the day that I met you is that your mind is continually thinking about what is the next thing.
1: Yeah.
0: I know you're doing all kinds of things. I know you do dabble in the real estate and you got all of these things that you're interested in. You are embarking on something that we haven't had. The last person that I can really remember, I know there's some other people doing it, but I grew up and Carly McGill was having, she had like a beauty school or hair school or something of that nature. And so many people went through there. You are now embarking on a new endeavor. Let us know what it is that you got going on.
1: I went back to school to get my certification to be open up a barber school. I'm going to be a teacher and stuff. So it's like, that's kind of challenging because...
0: It's different.
1: Yeah.
0: But what's the vision? So you're going to become licensed to teach.
1: Yep.
0: So what is the vision? What is, you don't have to give us all the vision, but just give us a big picture.
1: Barber school in Saginaw.
0: We're going to have a barber school in Saginaw.
1: Yeah.
0: Cranking them out in our own community.
1: Yeah.
0: All right. That's awesome. So I want to make sure that we talk about what you're doing as an entrepreneur, but you're doing some amazing things as a community leader. And I tip my hat to you. I saw you out there. You and Sarah's restaurant. I can't remember my sister over there, but she be feeding me good pork chops. There you go, Kenya. I told y'all. Sarah's was fire. I told you if you wanted the best pork chop in the city, you go to Sarah's, and then my man's going to hook you up with the best pork chop. I went there one day to get pork chops. They said, man, we all out. We don't have no pork chops. You got to come early because y'all agreed that it is fire. But you and Kenya literally were feeding the entire city on a project that you all were doing a little while back. What was the name of that project?
1: It's called Feed the Block.
0: Feed the Block. And y'all were giving out real meals, and I saw that. And I said, you know, I love when community people get together, they partner and make great things happen.
1: It was another person too. He don't like to be named. He liked to play the background.
0: Yeah, yeah.
1: Omar Linder.
0: You are no longer in the background. Great job. Big news.
1: Big O's.
0: Yeah.
1: That's my guy.
0: He's doing it. He's multiple locations, but he's making it happen.
1: Yeah.
0: But I love seeing black excellence in this city. I want to talk about this new thing that you put it out there. Hey, what's going on? Why do we have 50,000 different back to school events? Why can't we come together and be great? Let us be great. And so you came up with this concept referred to Stuff the Bus. We're going to talk about that when we come back from this break. Let's like, tag, and share this conversation. Get some folks in here because there's still a week to make an impact and you can be a part of the answer. I'm here with E from Twins. He is a barber. He is starting up. He is in school as well to run his own barber school. He's getting ready to make it happen, but he's been doing some great things in the community. And we talked about it. He had made this clarion call to the community, like, hey, let's come together. Let's see some community unity in what we're getting ready to do, which I told you, collaboration is the name of the game. And so I went through the back channels like, yo, bro, what you got going on? And that communication had been going with him and other folks. And I mean, Latoya Baker is out there. Shout out to Latoya Baker. She is doing great things in the community as well. And so now you have this amazing idea, Stuff the Bus. You went and got a bus from, shout out to First Student. And let's give a shout out to that individual who made that happen, because she made it happen really quickly.
1: Jamisha? That's who did it. It was like I want to say
0: it's done, right?
1: Yeah, like she said, give me 2 hours. I'm like, all right. She called me back within like 10 minutes. Like, hey, the bus there. I'm like,
0: yeah. You were like, hey, Kareem was getting ready to be there, and by the time we got there, they was parking.
1: Yeah.
0: So shout out to those community. And this, I always say this: when the community comes together, we have everything that we need. So this is happening. The bus is in place. If you guys have driven past, I know there was. We gonna say it was a mistake, but there was a report that the police department was actually collecting supplies for kids. No, that's not what that happened. But because the police department is a part of the community and it is a central vein throughout the community that is on Genesee there, you know, we reached out, police chief, thanks Ruth, said, hey, yeah, you can park it here. So they've been gracious to let us park it. But this is really community led. E has been the man bringing community people and resources and folks together to make it happen. The Stuff the Bus campaign is going. E, why don't you give us an update on how that's happening?
1: You just, like, if you want to make a donation or whatever it is, you just go get what you want to put on the bus, put it on there.
0: And when he says put it on the bus, he is so just unassuming. There is a bus that's there, and the door on the bus, there's a sign when you get there. Right in front of the police department. Can't miss it on Genesee. But when you get there, you get out, you can actually put the supplies on the bus. You know, there's cameras, so don't think you're going to take no supplies. That ain't going to happen. But you can go put the supplies on the bus. And all of these supplies have been accumulating. People have been donating. And then we will, at a later date, put these things together.
1: The 29th.
0: On the 29th of
1: this month,
0: yep. Which is August. This is August. Yeah. On the 29th of this month, right before kids go back to school, we'll be putting together and giving those supplies out to those young people who are in need. It is not too late to give. E, tell them how they can give. Jimmy Green, who's out there with Sacramento Spirit, I know he's waiting to give. He heard, he says, how can I jump into gear and really support this? Jimmy, I thank you so much. You're such a supporter. Shout out to you and the Sacramento Spirit on all you do. But we're doing this for the kids. How can they donate?
1: You could just, like I said, go to any store, get what you want to get, and take it up to the police department. Just pull the door open, walk on the bus, and bless a kid.
0: Yeah, so you don't have to give money. You can bring supplies. Now, when we say supplies, we're not just talking about pencils and pads and notebooks and erasers. We're talking about that. But also, we underestimate the things that are also needed when we talk about personal care items. And shout out to Ms. Davis over there at United Way, who said, hey, let me know how many personal care items you're going to need, and they will supply those items for our kids as well. So we're going to work that out as well. Okay. But we're looking at all those other things that you need, tissues and papers. If you've ever seen a kid's or student's list, the list is long. Schools are basically like, look, if he's going to be here for 9 hours, do he have to eat? Bring a snack. Does he wash his hands? Bring some sanitizer. Everything that your child would need at home, they're going to need in school. The schools hold on to those things. So let's make sure we take care of our kiddos. Love being voluntold. Jimmy, you my guy. I love you. You know I'm messing with you. But it's time for us to do lunch, Sue. Anyone else out there who would like to get involved? We have just to the end of this week. Is it Friday of this week?
1: Yeah, Friday. Probably Friday, Saturday.
0: Friday, Saturday of this week.
1: They probably picked the bus up Monday. I got to get with.
0: Okay, so next we have 1 week to get this done. Get out. Let's make it happen. Like, tag, and share this conversation or the post. The flyer is out there. We'll put it on Straight Talk's page again so you can get it from here if you don't have it already. We want to make sure that this is great for our community. Community unity is the bomb. We don't even say that no more, but it's still the bomb. But we're excited about this happening. In addition to that, there's something else that you can also get involved because we're blessing kids all kinds of ways. Yeah. Let them know about that.
1: We're doing an Adopt a Student program.
0: Adopt a Student program. All right, now tell us about that.
1: We just like kicking the school year off right for a kid. Some kids don't have it. Some parents don't have it. And, you know, just like I said, we're going to Walmart. Walmart has a $3 table where the shirts are $3, the pants like $5. And we're just going to go. But as I say, beat the table down for the kids. And
0: hey, we going to beat the table down for the kids, as my brother said. So if you're interested in either of these initiatives, what is your Facebook identity? What's your Facebook page? Give us your phone number and your email. Give it to us.
1: My Facebook is Twin Cuts. Phone number 989-372-5229.
0: Now, ladies, don't be calling him because he's looking thin and debonair and that head is all bald and small and shiny. No, but this is about business, right?
1: Yeah.
0: All right. And then also that email.
1: The email is Eric Calhoun, last name spelled C-A-L-H-O-U-N, 2008 at iCloud.com.
0: All right. So you got it right there. If you want to be involved with this community project, and what I love about what you're doing, Eric, is that you are making this a community project. You're like, hey, this ain't me. This is us. And so we want to make sure that the community knows. Go ahead. You were going to say something. When I was telling you, you're making this about the community. You're really pushing community.
1: Yeah, because I don't.

0: See, but they are the hands and feet of many movements where kids are being blessed. And I certainly love this. Eric, that is one reason why I said, let's see how we can support what you're doing, because you made it really clear. Listen, we're not putting no brands. It ain't no labels on the flyer. There's no logos and all of that stuff. You said this is going to be community led, community driven for a community purpose. And I absolutely like that. This is Stuff the Bus. We're trying to get out there. We're also adopting a kid. The bus is over in front of the police station. Get out there. It is not the police station trying to trap you in the bus and get you. This is a real community event that we are pushing to make sure we take care of our kids. Nobody's coming with a cape on their back to save us. If we don't save us, we won't be saved. So I want us to all tap into this. Let's get it done as we continue to move forward. I'm going to take a commercial break. And when I come back, we're going to switch conversations. I'm going to talk to you. I asked and I gave an impassioned plea, and many of you all responded and put inboxes and things. On last week, a week and a half or so ago, we had nine workers, and I don't know if they were undocumented. I don't know if they were migrant workers, immigrant workers. I don't know what the situation was. We're going to find out exactly what's going on, because they poofed and vanished. I almost thought I missed the rapture because nobody had said anything about it. But we're going to talk about it. We have Angel Martinez, who's here today. Angel Gomez. He leaned forward like, my name is Gomez. I'm sure there's an Angel Martinez out there, but you're not here today, Angel. But we have Angel Gomez here. He is representing the Hispanic Coalition with the Democratic Party. We're going to have him come in, and we're going to talk about what is going on. What is the update? We're going to keep our ear to the pavement and make sure that we're looking out for all of us. All right, Sticks, they don't go away. We'll be back with more Straight Talk.
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4: This is Kareem. We're back with more of Straight Talk. And we have with us in the studio Angel Gomez, who is the Latino representative for the Democratic Caucus. Correct? Yes,
5: for the Latino Caucus.
4: For the Latino Caucus, right. That are part of the Democratic Caucus. For the Latino Caucus among the Democratic Party. There we go. Yep. I got it right. All right. But before we get to that, let's know. We're going to talk about that in just one second. We have Angel, who's also here. He is a part of the Latino Caucus within the Democratic Party. Angel, what would you like to say about getting out and voting?
5: So we need to get out and vote. It was a low turnout in 2024, so we need to add more in that turnout. It was only about 60%. I want to say of the turnout. So if we were to reach that 70-80%, our voices are going to be heard.
4: Now, when you give that 60%, you're talking, and Jimmy Green, you're absolutely right. You cannot split your ticket. This is not that. This ain't that. Mm-hmm. You can't split your ticket in this particular voting cycle. When you say 60%, that number is registered for what? That is voting for what?
5: Registered voters is 60%.
4: For the county, right?
5: Yes.
4: But this is what I'm saying. When I talk to you about that 16%, I'm talking about precincts. I'm talking about some of our precincts where we're getting 16% turnout. We cannot have that happen. So we need to make sure that we are at the ballot. Take somebody with you if you have not early voted. Take somebody with you. Make sure that we get out and vote. When we vote, and we have to make sure that we saturate all of those precincts. No precinct is more important than the other. Let's make sure that we get those precinct numbers up to around 30. If we could do 30%, it would be amazing. So let's make sure that we are doing what we can to make an impact. And as I said, as Saginaw goes, usually that's the way other things go. I want to turn the remainder of this conversation. I reached out to you, Angel. Because of what we have all experienced here in Saginaw, we have talked about issues with the border. We've talked about immigration in New York City, people being shipped, Republican governors sending folks as far as New York City and Maine and Martha's Vineyard, all these crazy places to disrupt the system. We saw this then take place in Chicago. And now we have seen like ICE agents, there was a threat of them coming out. I remember doing Cinco de Mayo a couple years ago. There was a threat like, hey, we're going to get out and see who we can arrest. And it turned voter turnout like super duper. I mean, marching turnout very low. We now have seen this in Saginaw County. When you heard about what was going on, was there any indication that that may be a problem in advance of this actually taking place?
5: No, it wasn't. On the day, it was July 25th, I was actually visiting my mother-in-law when I started getting community calls of workers disappearing. So I was able to make a contact that I knew that had a network of good faith Samaritans in the community that started getting out and trying to find if there's more ICE patrols, if they how many people were going missing, and they were able to talk to the community and find out about 8. And then as the news broke, we found out that there was 9.
4: So I was tripping because, you know, we see them in the community, we see them on the side of the roads doing their work, minding their business, doing what they do. And I'm not gonna lie, because of I know the America that I live in and everything that's going on in my mind and in conversations on the side, even with some of my Mexican friends, I was like, you know, it's only a matter of time before people start harassing these folks. So it was something. Black folks in America, we have a history. We kind of understand how this country works in a very different way than many other people that are here. Actually, when I say black folks, about African-American descendants of slaves, we are very different than any other population of black folk. But that was a concern of mine. And then when I heard that, you know, they were missing,

0: As you said, it was eight. It just seemed like nobody was saying anything initially. And I was like, did the rapture happen? Like, people are disappearing and nobody's saying anything? So when you heard this, was there an initial groundswell of outcry that you were dealing with? And where are we now?
1: So there was an outcry. I've had a lot of community leaders reach out to me, and especially in the Hispanic community, trying to figure out what was going on. We have found out that these men were living in Saginaw County, and they were, you know, doing their grocery shopping, everything like that. We have learned the timeline of what led up to the ICE coming into Saginaw and taking these nine men. Unfortunately, we're still trying to figure out their names, and that's one big part.
0: Wow.
1: We've reached out to Representative McDonald Rivet. She needs those names so that way she can track them down as well. And it's been a very big community support. And a lot of people that I didn't expect to come out to support actually started coming out and supporting.
0: All right. So the stories, you know, we piecemeal these things together. That's why I'm so glad and thankful that you're here today. So people are saying, oh, well, you know, there were illegals and there was an accident. And the sheriff or the police chief in Zilwaukee called in the feds and sent them. What exactly is going on? What do you know to be true that you can communicate to the community?
1: So, there was a FOIA made by Breaking 989 that got some information about that car accident. It was a fender bender. The chief in Zilwaukee did reach out to customs to identify this person because he could not identify this person through any database available to him, is what he said. And, you know, he released him with a citation. The gentleman went and paid his citation, lost his vehicle that he was driving, and then about 2 weeks later, ICE came in, picked him up, and picked up eight other guys.
0: All right. Now, I know you're not in the game of speculating, but what something just doesn't seem there. It doesn't appear, and I don't know. Maybe it's just me and my historical trauma that I'm dealing with, but it appears that to go from this one individual having this exercise of the situation, we got nine brothers that's off the street. What's going on?
1: So it's how ICE is doing their tactics now. When they see one person, they collect the whole bunch. They were provided information where this gentleman was living. And it's not much to come and see where they were working, what company they were working for, following them to the job site, and then just picking up all the guys that were there.
0: Okay, so let me ask this question, because to me there is something else that we need to address, and I got to ask a couple questions, because many folks who are in the Black community are saying, listen, we tried to tell you. Y'all done messed around and found out. We tried to tell you not to vote for this man, and we look at the number of folks in our community who voted for this administration. What do you say to Black folks who are saying, you done messed around and found out? We told y'all.
1: I would say that there's a large amount of Hispanic Latinos that voted against this man just as much.
0: Yeah, okay.
1: I voted for Kamala Harris myself, and it's our history that kind of divvies that up. When in Texas, when they told they had to desegregate the schools, they desegregated the Mexican American schools with the Black schools, and said, there, we desegregated. Well, then you start putting in this mindset of, oh, they're white because we desegregated these classrooms. The colonizers from Europe, from Spain.
0: Who?
1: The colonizers?
0: The who?
1: The colonizers.
0: I know what you're saying, my man. Go ahead.
1: From Spain, came over and brought those ideas that white was better. And they did the same thing in Mexico and Latin America, just like they did here in the United States. And so that mindset is hard to break. However, and I would say this, I was taught that solidarity with the union, with the UAW, was a huge thing. We came together as family at that point.
0: Okay. And when you say we, who are you talking about?
1: Latinos, African Americans, whites, we were able to come together as a family.
0: Absolutely. Jimmy Green, you're absolutely right. He said, call it what it is, profiling. All right. So I get that. And I've had a conversation with you, and I've talked with other leaders in the Hispanic community, and I'm a person, I think that we have to have real conversations, right? Mm-hmm. I don't want to see anybody get picked up and taken away. I do believe in immigration. I do believe that we should be a nation of laws. I do believe that immigration should work for brown communities and Black communities and red hair communities and blonde hair communities as well. We tend to forget that there are a whole bunch of migrant folks who look blonde hair, blue eyes.
1: Yes.
0: That are not naturally here, and they are never a part of the conversation, including, I think, First Lady Melania Trump was also an immigrant that got a special visa. I think she's over on, like, an Einstein visa or something, which is means you have to be really smart, and I think she was a supermodel. No cap. I'm telling you the truth. And so when we look at these things, I think it's important. And not that we can. I think that we need to be a nation where we allow immigrants to come in. And I think that when we have the best that people can offer around the world, it is what makes America, America. At one point, everybody here was an immigrant, right?
1: Great.
0: Except for those people that were already here when Christopher Colon thought he discovered America again. But when we look at this and we look at the coalition that you were talking about, you mentioned just then about selling the ticket of whiteness, and that is a real issue. And I'll say this. There are folks in the black community who bought a whiteness ticket who thought that white was right. And they have begun to assimilate a culture because they thought that that was better. One of the issues that we have, and when I say we, I'm going to say me. One of the issues that I have with the brown community, and you tell me how you feel about it, is that many of them come over and there is this whole replacement theory that we're going to be the best minority. Do you understand what I'm saying? Yeah. And many of them come over, and because they are lighter, they can pass. So there is this assimilation to whiteness. There is this ability to pass that they experience. And then when things happen, they receive all of the benefits that African Americans have been able to fight for. They receive all of the pleasures and all of those things, but then they lose the fact that those pleasures come because of that coalition. I need you to speak to that particular thing, and is that a problem in the Hispanic community as well?
1: It is a problem, and we notice that. Kareem, you can look at me and you can say I can pass as white, but even in a room full of white people, they point me out. I grew up in Chesneen. I went to Chesneen schools. My name is Angel, but everybody just calls me Angel. And when I was going through high school, they would call me Angela or Angelo, and they would add letters to my name. So it is a problem, but they have no problem reminding us that we are not the same.
0: Yeah.
1: And that's what we need to get through our head is right now they're treating some of us as if we are the same, but we are not the same.
0: Well, and whenever it comes to voting blocks, we will be the same.
1: Yep.
0: We're voting. We come in. Yes, you're one of us. And then soon as the votes pass, we find out where we actually fall. I need you to help me understand something. When I look at this, and it's sad, right? I think that one of the very most important coalitions that we were able to build together was the coalition with black folks and the Latino community, Latinx, Hispanic, whichever you find yourself in and however you define yourself, because y'all got more divisions than black folks. We all, you know, we don't know who we are. We African, you know. But I define myself as a black man, all right? I identify as a black man. So when we look at these coalitions, how do we begin to get past you'd have messed around and found out and, oh, we want to be this, to really get back to coalition building? Because I think that is very important. Going into this election, we need to be in a place that we understand that we're better together. And that if we don't like each other, or even if we want to replace each other, we need to find a place to work together. How do we begin that process?
1: So the first step I would say to understand an attack on one person's rights is an attack on all our rights.
0: Right.
1: And that's what we need to understand. So if an attack on my right is an attack on your right, an attack on your right is an attack on my right. So that's that first step. The next step is being able to support each other as much as possible. Whether that means if they're out there protesting and you feel the urge, you feel the energy, that anger comes in, you want to go out there and protest, go out there and protest. I have found a lot of brothers and sisters that are allies with us, but they don't feel like they're being supported right now because we're not out there protesting. I have a group of people that come to me that protest every night in front of the courthouse, and they're told, like, you're hurting the community, nobody wants you out there, you're just causing a ruckus. But then you go out there and you watch, and you'd be surprised how many people of color are sitting there honking their horns and holding up a fist, and they're standing there in solidarity and showing them support.
0: Hey, I'm going to say this. How it happened in the beginning, black folks got right, Latinos got right, the natives got right, indigenous folks got right, and then women, I think that it happens the opposite way as well. So the same thing that we're saying, I think, can happen in reverse. I think, and this is always my thing, this nation has a real issue with color. Mm-hmm. Race and then color, they both go together. Jimmy, I never considered black folks as immigrants either. When I have that conversation, I'm never talking about us. We, those who are descendants of slaves, fall in a very unique category. But what I'm saying is that, so right now, I think the conversation has much been about, and I hate the term illegal immigrants, but we talk about undocumented workers is a more term that I like to use. We saw it happen in Chicago. When it happened in Chicago, I'm like sitting there like, whoa. Like, the neighborhoods and the communities that they're happening in, these people are not, they're not brown folks, they're black folks. Mm-hmm. And how many Afro-Latinas do we have that exist? And the connection between the two communities and the relationship that we've had, most of us have Mexican folks in our family, black folks, they're so connected that it's almost impossible to keep black folks out of the situation when it begins to infiltrate our neighborhoods.
1: Yeah, and part of that too is as they come into our neighborhoods, they are scooping up American citizens.
0: Yeah,
1: and they're saying, "I'm an American citizen." I remember one time last year, a Marine was saying, "I'm a Marine, I'm a U.S. citizen," and they didn't care. They have no problem calling our papers fake, and if it's starting with us, it's eventually going to trickle down to black people as well.
0: Well, let me ask this question. So these individuals that came, we don't even know who their names are. We don't know if they were American citizens. We don't know anything about them. Is that what you're saying?
1: Correct.
0: So we got some brown folks who are out there working, honest living, scooped up and taken away because there was a call that took place. And y'all need to check y'all counties and y'all township, because I'm telling y'all, there are more people that support these shenanigans than you might believe. And there's a reason why ICE wears masks. And, you know, the Klan wore masks. And it wasn't because of public shame, but it was because they didn't want people to know that when you came, the judge that you sat in front of is the same judge that was burning a cross in front of your house. So there's a reason why ICE, and people say, well, because they don't want people to call them and to threaten them and to be outed. I think that is a certain number of them, but there's a lot of them that are wearing because they have jobs and things that they're doing in our community. You cannot believe me if you don't want to. Sleep long, sleep wrong. But as we look at where we're going, these people disappeared. We don't know if they were legal, or if they were documented, undocumented. We don't even have their names. How is it possible that these individuals can be taken? Because they were working, right?
1: Yes.
0: So surely their employer should have information concerning these men.
1: So with immigration and employers' information, it's kind of really dicey. Unless they come out and start telling us what they want, they can keep it quiet as much as they want. Last year, Coca-Cola had fired all their undocumented workers and then called ICE on them. And that's where the Latino community started boycotting Coke. So a lot of these employers, they're held responsible too, but they don't get held responsible. They are allowed to operate as normal.
0: Well, I think that's a problem for us because I think that we can chase down these individuals and act like they crossed the border and did something, you know, heinous or whatever. But the fact of the matter is you got free labor from them.
1: Yep.
0: And so we have to begin to hold these companies. You can't get free labor. You can't get cheap labor. You can't get the hard work and the effort. And then when things get caught, you know, your hands are clean. Mm-hmm. You keep the profits, so you should be willing. Also, you should be held accountable for your part in how this happens. And when we begin to find that kind of equity in prosecution is when we will begin to find some semblance in terms of how people are being treated all around, and companies really standing up and fighting for individuals that they consider a vital part of the workforce. So moving forward, is there something that people can say if they're interested in getting involved, if they're interested in saying something about what's happening, voicing their opinion or concerns? How do they get a hold of you?
1: So you can look me up on our Facebook page, the Latino Caucus of Saginaw County Democratic Party. There's an email there. Also, there's a Saginaw Bay Rapid Response. There's a hotline there that you can call in case you see ICE activity. But the most important thing to do is get out and vote. That's how these chiefs are held accountable by these boards. That's how we elect leaders that are going to represent us and that are going to listen to us.
0: Yeah, so I think that those things are very, very important, everything that we talked about. And for those of you who are listening and saying, well, Kareem, you know, if they're illegal, you're absolutely, did you know that they were illegal? In New York, they used to have something called stop and frisk that was in black communities. And what would happen was they would stop you, frisk you, and then when they found something illegal, they would prosecute you. But the fact of the matter is you were being profiled in the process of doing so. And that means that we now have government entities and law enforcement entities that are interfering with folks' peaceful enjoyment of being a citizen of this great nation. So what I'm saying by that is profiling has never been okay. It is not okay. I think that we should be a nation that has a pathway to citizenship, which I think that all of us, I think that most of us agree. But I think that profiling individuals and sitting up and setting up these shops and stings when people are really paying tax, people don't realize how much in taxes these individuals pay. When I say these individuals, I'm talking about these undocumented workers that come in and work here and the service that they pay to our community. Hopefully we get these things worked out. Make sure you keep us informed of what's going on. Is there anything last that you need to say before we close out?
1: Yeah, one other thing I would say is that they're testing these beliefs. The Supreme Court ruled that immigration is okay to profile by the color of our skin, and that's that first step to start moving towards being able to profile anyone with because of the color of their skin. We need to get involved.
0: We already know what that's like to be driving while black in America. We don't want that to happen. Certainly, thank you, Angel, for being with us on today. I hope you guys get out and vote. The important role that voting plays in this and next election, and Saginaw, we need to show up and turn this mother out. I hope you guys have a great weekend or a great rest of your week. God bless you all. Take care of yourselves and each other. Grace and peace.
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6: Defining moments in Saginaw Spirit history in 25 days. Detroit's Joe Louis Arena was home to the Detroit Red Wings from 1979 to 2017, hosting more than 1,500 Red Wings games and serving as the site for their 1997 and 2002 Stanley Cup victories. The Joe also hosted 130 Ontario Hockey League games, and the Saginaw Spirit had the honor of playing in the final one. On December 4th, 2016, the Spirit filed into the Red Wings dressing room in preparation to play the Windsor Spitfires. Goals from Matthew Kreis and future Red Wing Philip Hronek put the Spirit ahead 2-0 by the second period. Despite 40 saves from goaltender Evan Cormier, the Spitfires would come back for a 3-2 overtime win. For Spirit head coach Spencer Carberry and forward Brady Gilmore, the disappointment of the loss didn't overshadow the honor of being the final OHL game at Joe Louis Arena.
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0: Hello, and welcome to another Take a Deep Breath with Yvonne Daniels podcast. I am your well-being girlfriend, Yvonne Daniels, encouraging you to embrace the power of giving your body permission to relax for better choices, health, and wealth. We're doing it one deep breath at a time. This month, August, is National Napping Month. Yes, a subject I like to talk about, something I love to do. So, of course, you know, all you need is an open heart and an open mind and a willingness to grow and to go. Over this way, we're all about changing health narratives and leaving health legacies and taking care of that wealth that we were born with, which is our health. What a gift. So, of course, that means we've got to get enough sleep. So how apropos for what we're talking about today, accepting responsibility for our own well-being. We've got to do that. Take as many deep breaths as often and as many times as we need to, tuning into our bodies, and we've got to move our bodies. So how are you today, Matt?
1: I'm doing pretty good. How are you doing today?
0: I am well, and happy belated birthday.
1: Well, thank you.
0: Yeah, so your birthday was yesterday, and it went well. You're 21 now, right?
1: You know it.
0: Woo! That's what I'm talking about. Yeah, so this is going to be a perfect subject to talk about. We're going to see how you deal with this and what you think of napping as a younger person. But of course, before we get into all of that, how do we kick off every episode?
1: With the deep breath.
0: Let's go in and out. And let me tell you, your body definitely will relax. It's given permission to just by you taking that deep breath. All right. So once again, August is National Napping Month. Now, Matt, you know, you're an adult now, but can you remember back? Because I sure can. When you were a kid, did you like naps? Did your mother make you take naps? Or and were you like, you know what? Ain't nobody trying to take a nap. Which was it?
1: Yeah. So when I was a kid, my mom made me take naps. I did not like them. No. But like the older I got, especially like middle and high school,
0: okay,
1: I started loving naps. And like, especially in today's day and age, I pretty much take a nap whenever I'm able to.
0: Wow. Okay. Yeah. That's about how it goes. I hated naps as a little girl. I was like, why I gotta take a nap? Ain't nobody trying to take a nap. Of course, now I'm like, please, if I could just get a power nap, that'd be great. Now, my son, on the other hand, who's 14, he actually, and you know, they just started back school, and he, I guess, you know, from the summer and just being able to kind of lounge around and not having a schedule like you do during the school year, he has come home. This is his third day, and I mean, he just goes to bed, and I have to wake him up and say, son, you gotta eat something so you can keep your strength. So, he is on the side of loving naps, even as a young person, but I didn't like them. I didn't see a need for them. Of course, as you get older, you understand that they are a beautiful thing. So, so much so that they gave it a whole month. August being National Napping Month is celebrated to actually talk about and for us to participate in all the things that napping gives us, health benefits, be aware of that, encouraging people to take short restful breaks during the day. So you don't fall asleep during your meetings, and you may do that now, you know, because, and a lot of times we do that because we're not getting enough sleep, but naps are good. You just have to make sure that you are planning them and that they're just not happening to you. So National Napping Month promotes the idea that naps can improve alertness, reduce stress, enhance cognitive function, and boost overall well-being. Research shows that even a short power nap, those are the best, can improve patience, reaction time, learning, and efficiency. It also highlights the cultural tradition of siestas, baby, in many parts of the world. So, of course, you know, you can take those midday naps. Make sure you're doing that in a comfortable, quiet place. You can share nap time stories or relaxing activities with family or friends. That may actually help y'all get along better, too. You can learn about how animals nap, for example, through children's books like Riverbeds, Sleeping in the World's Rivers, to teach children about the importance of being able to take naps, not only for baby, but for the parents, too, when they're a certain age. So you can use this month as an opportunity to promote healthy sleep habits and encourage others to rest when needed, because it is so very important. And this month is actually observed and supported by the National Sleep Foundation. It's a part of a broader list of August national months, which includes National Wellness Month. All right, so naps are a great thing. They have so many benefits, and we want to talk about a few more of those and how it may work for you. So getting healthy sleep is one of life's essential eight. key measures for improving and maintaining cardiovascular health. And this is according to the American Heart Association. Yeah, it's you know, sleep is tied to a lot of stuff with us. So better cardiovascular health helps lower the risk of heart disease, stroke, and other major health problems. So sleep is so essential. Yeah, bring in those naps. All right, a good nap can get you out of an afternoon slump. It can recharge your energy and leave you more alert and in a better mood. Benefiting from naps. Well, you know what? If you think you could, there's actually a quiz, and I'm going to leave that in our show notes. You can take this quiz and see if you actually would benefit from naps, because I know, and Matt, I don't know. I know some people that are like, you know, they would rather not take a nap because they said it makes them more tired. Do you know people like that?
1: Yeah, kind of. In my opinion, when it comes to stuff like that, mm-hmm. like as long as I don't oversleep,
0: right.
1: And it's like, that's one thing. Mm-hmm. If you oversleep, then you're tired.
0: Yeah.
1: But like usually when I take a nap, I set an alarm. So mm-hmm. it's like I make sure not to oversleep. Right. Usually it's on, like when I take a nap, it's usually for like 45 minutes to an hour, if okay. that, if I right. take one.
0: Yeah.
1: So.
0: Yeah. And that's a part of what we're going to talk about. You hit the nail on the head with that. So if you're not getting the recommended 7 to 9 hours of sleep each night, and we're going to bring in another episode or two, we're going to have a sleep doctor, and I cannot wait to have him on, because I'm sure he will be talking about too, you know, and I hear people, you know, that deal in medicine and all that, talking about how it's so important to get 7 to 9 hours of sleep. I don't know about you, Matt, but that's a little bit too much for me. My back starts to hurt. I can't sleep that long. I just can't do it.
1: In my ways, it's more of the fact that I just stay up too late and have to be up too early. So,
0: well, I personally, and you know, I always tell you to listen to your body. For me, a good 5 or 6 hours of sleep really, really is what works best for my body. When I've tried to do 7 or 8, unless I'm just like dog tired, you know, usually it will make my back hurt. But it is recommended to get 7 to 9 hours of sleep each night. And if you're not doing that, this may be why you may need to definitely take a nap during the day. After lunch, you may start to feel a little cranky and irritable if you're not getting enough sleep. And if you're bright and alert in the morning, but find it hard to concentrate by the afternoon, you may be in need of a nap. It may really benefit you, right? And of course, if you need another cup of coffee or a sugary drink, and I'm in meetings where my coworkers will have 2 or 3 drinks in front of them. I'm like, how are they? What's going on? But some people need that, or they feel they do too, just to make it through the day and to get to dinner, you know, the rest of the evening. So if you answered yes to any of these questions, then napping may help you. And research has shown that even among adults, naps provide many benefits to help you make it through the day. So some of the potential benefits of napping include, once, like we talked about earlier, increased alertness. It'll be easier to pay attention during a staff meeting or while driving a forklift, which you need to be awake for that, okay? And it can help you to avoid nodding off or spacing out, which I have, I've experienced that. Not as much. I haven't lately, but I know when my diet was a little different too, which is something I think is huge too. I used to space out a lot and fall asleep during the day and all that kind of stuff. So it can also help improve your memory. Yes, those naps, when your computer crashes, you lose data, but when you crash on the couch for a while, it helps your memory. So a nap can make it easier to recall facts learned earlier that day, which is also a great thing. And it can help you have a creative mindset. You need sleep to learn new skills and to be creative. So your brain can process the info you've stuffed into it. So a good nap will help all that come together. Good news is that a long nap can be similar to a night's sleep to get you inspired. All right. So you talked about a long nap, and they will talk about the fact that you need to sleep no longer than about 30 minutes. So I guess maybe 45, like you said, for some people that helps. For some, it may be a little bit too long. So anyway, and, you know, taking naps can actually save you money. Yes, I saw you go, huh? Say what now? A nap can be much better for your brain than energy drinks, all right, which are, they can be $2, $3, $4, $5, okay, and too much coffee, all right? It's better than that as well. So think about how much money you're going to save by replacing the drinks with free naps, which are going to be more beneficial to your body. If you do have a cup of coffee, drink it before you nod off. It takes time for the caffeine to activate, and it's likely to kick in right as you're about to wake up from your short snooze, which is very irritating, okay? All right, so those are some benefits. You can plan your nap, which it is suggested to actually plan your nap, all right? So a lot of times, like I said, naps happen to you, but you want to be able to plan it. So you want to supercharge your afternoon, plan your snooze in advance for a successful nap. You can first pick a specific day and a time of day. Some people say, how about every day? What day could you could use that to recharge? Mid-afternoon, they suggest is best before 3 p.m. Don't nap too late in the day or you'll be wide awake at night and spoil your bedtime routine. I've had that experience too. Next, find a cool, quiet place to doze, like in your car, at your desk, or a comfy spot at home. Then set the duration, as Matt talked about earlier. You don't want to wake up in the middle of deep sleep or you're going to feel even groggier than when you started, all right? So they suggest a short nap. Keep it to 20 minutes, no longer than 30. Maybe you can stretch it to 45 like Matt. I would suggest probably that's around about where you need to keep it. Finally, put it on your calendar. Like I said, it may be something that, you know, you say, how about we just aim to do it every day. So taking a nap or two and getting in those bonus Z's can be so healthy for you. All right. Just good, good, good for your health. And we are all about health over this way, giving your body permission to relax, health narratives, changing those, leaving health legacies. As we celebrate National Napping Month, here's to you getting some great naps and enjoying all the benefits that come with naps. So thanks so much for joining me for another episode of Take a Deep Breath with Yvonne Daniels podcast. Matt, how do we end every episode?
1: With a deep breath.
0: Let's go in and out. Yeah, I appreciate you. 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
2: Hey, it's Steve Harvey, y'all. Here's what happened on the Steve Harvey Morning Show. You're going to fall in some ditches. You're going to be in some rivers with some strong currents. You're going to be in some dark places. You're going to wind up, man, in an alleyway. You're going to wind up, man, going down to bright lights. You're going to have to face it when it hits you, as life does us all. Get up and keep moving. Don't just lay there. Nothing that happens to you is permanent unless you allow it to be. 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